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0: Vance is back at the White House. Fox's Lucas Tomlinson with more.
1: President Trump says Americans will benefit from a relaxation of sanctions if Iran complies with the Memorandum of Understanding.
2: Money that's being unfrozen is going to be used to buy food, and the food's going to be bought exclusively through the United States from our farmers.
1: Vice President J.D. Vance expressing optimism after negotiating with an Iranian delegation for 18 hours in Switzerland.
3: The Iranians have agreed to invite IAEA inspectors back into their country. That is a major milestone for the American people.
1: Iranian state media controlled by its Islamic Revolutionary Guard is disputing Vance's assertion, calling it false.
0: Some critics are skeptical that Iran's nuclear capabilities have actually been stripped away, but the White House remains optimistic. The race on to replace British Prime Minister Keir Starmer, who announced his resignation over the weekend.
4: Keir Starmer will remain in No. 10 Downing Street until his Labour Party chooses a new leader. Nominations open on July 9th and close 1 week after that. If there's more than one name in the ring, Labour members will vote over the summer. If there's only one candidate, that man or woman will automatically get the job. The favourite is Andy Burnham, sworn into Parliament just hours after Starmer's resignation speech, having won a special election last Thursday. This was his plan all along, leaving his job as Mayor of Manchester in order to force his way into Downing Street. In London, Jonathan Savage, Fox News.
0: And the president wants to clean up Chicago crime, firing off a post on Truth Social after midnight, addressing the weekend shootings, 39 injured, 4 dead, writing, "I, as president, can fix this fast and permanently. Call me." 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
0: It's primary day in Maryland, Utah, and New York, and primary runoff day in South Carolina. Fox's Jessica Rosenthal with more.
17: Earlier this month, Lieutenant Governor Pamela Yvette came out ahead with nearly 29% of the vote, a few points ahead of Attorney General Alan Wilson. Now the two will face each other in a runoff. While President Trump endorsed Yvette before the primary, he's now endorsing both Yvette and Wilson in the runoff, writing in a recent Truth Social post he can't hurt one of them by only endorsing the other. There are congressional race runoffs as well, including in Nancy Mace's first district. Charleston County Councilwoman Jenny Costa Honeycutt is up against State Representative Mark Smith. On the Democratic side, Coast Guard veteran Mac DeFord faces retired Navy Vice Admiral Nancy LaCour, who was fired by Secretary of War Pete Hegseth as Chief of the Navy Reserve. Jessica Rosenthal, Fox News.
0: President Trump heading to the Lehigh Valley in the state of Pennsylvania today to highlight American manufacturing. Fox's Jared Halpern has more from the White House.
18: The president will visit the Mack Trucks facility in Lehigh County, Pennsylvania. The 1.7 million square foot facility assembles all Class 8 Mack trucks for the North American market, according to the company. President Trump's American manufacturing is benefiting from his tariff policy, forcing more automotive companies to open U.S. plants. Affordability and the cost of living have emerged as top issues for voters ahead of the midterm elections, with polls showing most Americans are dissatisfied with President Trump's handling of the economy. At the White House, Jared Halpern, Fox News.
0: And police in Vietnam have rescued more than 400 cats from an animal theft ring. The investigation launched following a rash of pet thefts across the city of Ho Chi Minh. Animal welfare groups say the cats were saved from ending up on the dinner plate, part of Vietnam's cat meat trade. 40 of the rescued cats have been reunited with their owners. So far, 9 people have been arrested. I'm Ted Lindner. This is Fox News.
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15: A little bit of drizzle this morning, a fine mist coming down, and we got quite a bit of rain yesterday and overnight. I got a couple of the rain gauges checked in. Not a lot of rain for some, for actually most rain gauges. Bill and West Easton, 0.52. We were hoping for like an inch, but 0.52. Lowell and Zionsville, 0.29 in the last 24 hours. So kind of disappointing because we could use a lot more rain than that, but at least we got some. Just a little bit of drizzle, as I said this morning. 5:06, your DLP Capital time. DLP Capital temperature 67 degrees. It is Tuesday, June 23rd, 2026. Your first round of traffic and weather for the morning is on the way next.
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15: Joining me is Jim Paff. Jim is the president of the Conservative Caucus, theconservativecaucus.org. Talking about all the hot issues. Good morning, Jim.
27: Good morning. How are you doing, sir?
15: Good. Give me your take on the so-called deal with Iran.
27: Well, I think everyone has to keep in mind that this is a memorandum of understanding. It's not the final deal. It's also, though, it feels very shaky, everything that's taking place. This weekend was very confusing, followed by J.D. Vance coming out, I think, today and giving some sense of it, things being figured out. We're finally talking face-to-face, which helps when you get into situations like this. But, you know, there are just a lot of complications with this. We're dealing with a regime that is, there's no other way to put it. It's a lying regime that seeks power, that wants power and control in the region. You know, I don't want to go into a regime change war. I'm not interested in troops on the ground, and that's the only way you can do it. But I will say this, the messy aspects of this are the types of things that you would want a Donald Trump doing and not some other president, because there really isn't. We haven't had anyone in recent memory who's capable of deftly dealing with these things. I mean, I think since Ronald Reagan was capable, different personality than Donald Trump, obviously, but still capable of being patient and watching and listening and taking it step by step. I mean, I feel something is going to come out of this, but we're in a situation where it can all explode again, possibly. And the other thing is this, I hate this anti-Israel crowd that's been out there. But we got to keep in mind too, Israel needs to be patient with this also. Now, I think they have a right to defend themselves, and they're getting hit with stuff. People are getting injured. So I don't think we can be too critical. But we also want to make sure that it works through this process, because truly Iran is their whole military construct, and most of what they can do operationally has been decapitated. And so there is reason to be sort of patient with it. Here's one other good bit of news that's happening out of this. As we're looking at the chaos, the government in Lebanon is actually starting to stand up against Hezbollah publicly. Like, this is really amazing. And I think it shows that there may be a whole lot more weakness in Hezbollah not now being funded directly by Iran than there was beforehand. So I see a lot of the chaos, but I also see some signs that we just might be able to work something out here that gets us back to peace and normality, potentially.
15: The other thing is that they are going to let people, UN inspectors in. I believe it was UN inspectors. They've decided to allow nuclear sites to be inspected. That's something that came out of this meeting supposedly with J.D. Vance, because otherwise, how we even know, you know, trust but verify? Well, my answer with these people is don't trust but verify and verify and verify. So that's good news. Trump said he wasn't interested in regime change either. And I think you're probably right. The only way to have affected regime change was to have boots on the ground. But if he had regime change, meaning the Shah's son, the late Shah's son took over, then you'd say, okay, now we're bargaining with people that we think would honor this agreement. We're bargaining with some of the most untrustworthy people. And the fact that they even said that there was great progress made today left me a bit leery that they're happy.
27: It's hard to read that. But let me just say this. And for those, you mentioned UN inspectors. For those who want to know who those UN inspectors are, when you hear the term IAEA, the International Atomic Energy Association, that is a UN group. And it harkens back to one of the differences between the JCPOA and what Donald Trump is doing. Because prior to JCPOA, Barack Obama's failed program, the IAEA actually had a strong inspections regime taking place that Obama took away. This is one of the reasons when people argue that Barack Obama set them on a path to creating a nuclear weapon. That's one of the ways they did it, because the IAEA was pulled back. Of all the UN agencies, and it's still not a great one, the IAEA has actually been a decent working group in these sorts of situations. And if that actually does come back into it, that could really make a very positive difference in terms of an inspection regime. But keep in mind, when that's happening, what they're going to be inspecting is, do they start up a new program? Not what are they doing with the program they have, because ostensibly Iran was making the argument even back before the agreement with Obama that they just wanted to have nuclear power. You know, we're not going to make it fissile material. We're just going to get it up to the point where we can, put up nuclear power plants and stuff, which, I mean, was a farce, obviously, but it was being inspected about what they were doing. They don't even have right now, at least, the centrifuges to get any more new material fixed. Obviously, in the future, they could do that. But that's the current set of circumstances that the IAEA can come in. And it'll be with, I mean, there are U.S. members in the IAEA, too, that can really come in and monitor whether they're trying to make that happen again. So, again, this isn't perfect. Like, there's not some bright line here that we've crossed. But it definitely is potentially moving in the right direction. I'm willing to be patient with it because, frankly, I don't want to go into a ground war, and I don't want to see us get there. And Donald Trump, I think, is willing to blow things to smithereens again if necessary, again, which wouldn't be a good situation for our gas prices and a lot of things and a lot of instability and politically problematic for us here. But I think he is willing to continue the strong stand and try to take this 60-year period with the true threat of military action See, a lot of previous presidents, when they do this sort of thing, they're just being appeasers. They're just trying to get to a deal that they can say they did. That's what Barack Obama did. Donald Trump's not taking that same approach with this, but he is taking an approach to real negotiated, peaceful terms.
15: But some people say he stopped, pulled up short. He let them stall him for 30 days. Then it became 60 days, that he should have kept going, that he should have truly vanquished them and just been done with it.
27: Well, I think what Donald Trump's reason for not doing that should prove to the Tucker Carlsons and Megyn Kellys of the world, and these people have been so critical of him on this, it should actually prove that his goal was not to do regime change war and to get us into these long wars, but to just show the potential of military force to put them at heel. Now, let's be honest. The military action he did take substantially did that. They do not substantially have the capabilities they had before this military engagement began. And he was cruelly, I really believe out of his heart that he wants the country to be able to come back and be a real country again, as opposed to being a decimated country that's going to take generations to ever recover. I really think he has that in mind. He's willing to take a stronger action, I believe, but he's also trying to do everything he can not to get there, and on terms that are good. Again, I just want to reemphasize, this is a memorandum of understanding. This is not the final deal, and a lot of people have been treating it like that, and it's not that at all. I know he intends to get a very strong deal going. He gets the Strait of Hormuz opened. He gets the threat of military hostilities even lower than they were prior to the MOU. And now they're in these negotiations to try to get to something that might be workable. If not, I don't doubt that Donald Trump won't do something about it. I do believe he would.
15: After the midterms, I don't think he's going to do anything before the midterms, and because I think I think there's some political weight that he's giving to the midterms. He has to, with energy prices, etc. The other good news is by what he did with Venezuela, moving that chess piece first, and then we have that oil and freeing up Americans to go after American oil and all of that. It does do a couple of things. Number one, it should have the energy. Actually, somebody did an analysis of this where the oil prices should have gone. We should have been at $5, $6, $7 a gallon, but they didn't go there because of his prior moves with Venezuela, etc. This also, if he's in charge of energy, and if he's the one that ends up controlling the United States control the Strait of Hormuz, we've got the Venezuelan oil, we've got our own oil. That also hurts China in terms of that they won't be able to have the energy sources for themselves, let alone to keep sending weaponry. Because they're part of the player in the Middle East, sending all the weaponry to Iran.
27: Well, there are a whole lot of moving parts on the oil price, and those analyses are real. But and the Venezuela thing was a big part of it. It also keeps an enemy in our backyard from annoying us in the midst of doing something like this, and he was able to put that in its right order. But along the way here, there are some other things that are taking place. First of all, we're pumping oil at a greater pace than we have probably in our country's history. We are now the greatest oil producing country, when you take Russia and Saudi Arabia combined, two of the other big ones. So we're doing a lot of oil. Like we were at that place prior to the 1970s with the oil crisis that happened then. And then we restricted oil production in this country, and it reduced our capabilities. We were not the number one oil producing country. Now we are. The second thing that has happened is Saudi Arabia was already building pipelines over into the Red Sea. And surprisingly to a lot of people, that capability was there greater than people realized. And they have been moving hard to get as much oil into the Red Sea for distribution than through the Persian Gulf. That is a change that is permanent, that is going to remain for a long time, because over in the Red Sea, you don't have these kinds of instabilities that Iran is able to bring about when it comes to the Persian Gulf. And China now, you are right to say China's on their heels when it comes to energy. They are entirely energy dependent. Like, they do produce some oil, but it's nowhere near what they need. It's, I think the capacity is a third of what they need as a country. But they're going to have to start coming to us now for oil. Like, this really gives us another leverage point against a country that is not only has intentions to destroy us economically, but also politically and otherwise, especially, well, in other pinch points around the world. That has been reset big time by what Donald Trump has done. Like, there's a whole bunch that's happened in this scenario with Iran that has reset things internationally in a very positive way for our country.
15: I'll let you just comment for 30 seconds, because talking about reset, Lebanon standing up to Hezbollah, United Arab Emirates being helped by Israel, the alliances that have been formed, that's a huge change in the Middle East. 30 seconds.
27: Yeah, the Middle East is radically different now than it was beforehand. In our lifetimes, this is the first time that we have very real opportunity of peace in that region. And it's totally reset. It's not Israel versus them. It's everybody in it together in a degree that it hasn't been for, actually, in memory.
15: Jim Paff, again, is the president of the Conservative Caucus. You can find out more at theconservativecaucus.org, theconservativecaucus.org. Thank you, Jim. I appreciate it.
27: Thanks, Gunther.
15: Now, this morning, 9 to 10, I have Inez Annie Cyrus. She's going to give her take on the deal in the Middle East. She was born in Iran, sold into marriage at age 13 by her father. She's written a book, Architecture of Jihad, which is a multi-point plan that the radical Islamists are using on us successfully. Anyway, we'll talk about the Middle East, Iran, all of that with her and her book. She's my guest, 9 to 10, on News Radio 790 WAEB. So there's a lot in the news. I have to tell you, some of the stuff that's getting short-sheeted is some of the things that Tulsi Gabbard has released on Fauci and COVID, and that's not getting any coverage anywhere. Yesterday, another guest I had was Nate Benefield from the Commonwealth Foundation, and we were giving people the alert that the House Education Committee, led by Democrats, because the Democrats control the House in Pennsylvania, were moving to gut the educational scholarships, they would have called the Education Improvement Tax Credits, and also the Opportunity Scholarship Tax Credits. And they passed it out of committee, and they were moving it forward rapidly so that we wouldn't have a chance to respond. They were supposed to vote on it yesterday, and they did. And the House, this is the bad news, the House Democrats lead the charge to gut education opportunity today. This is from the, again, Commonwealth Foundation and Nate Benefield. Today, the Democrat-controlled Pennsylvania House passed HB 2632 by a vote of 105 to 97. Now, I don't know. I thought they had a 103 to like 100 lead. So there must have been some Democrats that joined, some Republicans that joined them. I have to go look up the number. You know what? Hang on. Let me just look here. Just give me a second. Democrats have 103 votes and Republicans have 101. So two Republicans voted with the Democrats. Had to be. That's disgusting. The two Republicans. I was hoping some Democrats would join Republicans in not letting this happen. But they decided to gut these educational scholarships so kids could have school choice. That's what went down yesterday in Harrisburg. So now this goes on to the Senate. Got to hope it fails there. If it passes there, then you know the Shapiro's not going to veto it because he's all in the back pocket of the education of the, you know, the teachers' unions. Really sad. Just kind of shocking, honestly. disappointing. I knew they were moving rapidly, but I don't know. I was hoping maybe they wouldn't vote yesterday. They did. And then even if they did, I was hoping we'd get one or two sane, reasonable Democrats that saw the need for these scholarships, and we got none. News Radio 790 WAEB. Let's get this squared away for you.
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8: Republicans leading into their achievements to win the midterms. They're relying on President Trump to help get the message across. White House Press Secretary Caroline Levin on Fox's Hannity said immigration and tax cuts are the GOP's bread and butter.
10: Secure borders, deporting the worst of the worst violent, illegal alien murderers and rapists from our country, cutting taxes, which he did nearly 1 year ago. We're coming up on the 1 year anniversary of his historic One Big Beautiful Bill, the largest tax cut for working families and middle class Americans.
8: And a Biden-appointed federal judge Monday blocking the use of a federal database to check citizenship. It was designed to identify illegally registered non-citizen voters, but U.S. District Judge Sparkle Suknanan said it's unlawful and cannot be used. He argued there's a danger it could wrongly purge voters from the rolls. 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
14: 5:31 in the Pentella Data Newsroom. President Trump heads to the Lehigh Valley today to highlight American manufacturing. Jared Halpern with more.
16: The president will visit the Mack Trucks facility in Lehigh County, Pennsylvania. The 1.7 million square foot facility assembles all Class 8 Mack trucks for the North American market, according to the company. President Trump's American manufacturing is benefiting from his tariff policy, forcing more automotive companies to open U.S. plants. Affordability and the cost of living have emerged as top issues for voters ahead of the midterm elections, with polls showing most Americans are dissatisfied with President Trump's handling of the economy.
14: State police are announcing road closures in Lehigh and Berks counties during the presidential visit. Troopers say Route 222 will be closed in both directions, along with Route 100 in Lehigh County and 183 between the Reading Regional Airport and Route 222. Those closures are scheduled from noon till 5 this afternoon. A week before he could have been sentenced to up to 87 years in prison, the Lehigh County man who pleaded guilty to corruption of minors charges in 2018 and was convicted of sexually assaulting a girl back in March was found dead in his Lehigh County jail cell. The Lehigh County Coroner's Office has ruled 53-year-old Kevin Esterly's death a suicide. Esterly's body was found in his jail cell very early Monday morning. He first made headlines in 2018 for going to Mexico with a 16-year-old female family friend without her family's knowledge. He pleaded guilty to misdemeanor charges and was sentenced to 2.5 to 5 years in prison. Esterly was arrested again last year after the sex assault victim, who's now an adult, came forward with the allegations. The woman testified that Esterly began sexually assaulting her when she was around 14 at his former residence in Low Hill Township and at an Allentown apartment that he rented. A jury found him guilty after just 1 hour of deliberations. The Whitehall Copley School Board has adopted a 2026-2027 budget, which will raise taxes. The $107.1 million spending plan features a 4.7% property tax increase. That is the highest amount that the district's allowed to raise taxes without a voter referendum. 534 Sports, dead ahead.
0: Lehigh Valley, are you struggling with hair loss? Red light therapy is changing the game. And the best part? It's pain-free. Hi, this is Dr. Mark Augello, and I have the most advanced FDA-registered...
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14: Tigers beat the Yankees 5-3. The Mets-Cubs game was rained out. The Iron Pigs are home tonight. They'll play Syracuse. And the NBA draft is tonight. Before the draft, the Milwaukee Bucks traded star forward Giannis Antetokounmpo to Miami.
2: In
14: exchange for 3 first-round draft picks. Gunther, I know, had Giannis going to Boston, but no, that will not be happening now, Bobby. Sorry. In the Pentella Data Newsroom, Dan Holzman, News Radio 790 WAEB.
2: Oh, Giannis Antetokounmpo
14: right.
2: Is traded. Unbelievable.
14: You have that with a salad, you have yourself a meal.
2: Yeah. Well, that was kind of like my word salad yesterday with Kamala. How about that?
14: Yes, I did hear the commentary.
2: Oh, man.
14: Yes. Kind of makes you wish you were president, doesn't it?
2: Yeah, doesn't it, though? Yeah.
14: She would have stood strong against Iran, Bobby. I don't think any of us can doubt that.
2: I think I could have seen her turn to Iran and said, don't. How about Biden on the stage at the Obama library? Do you, by the way, realize in the Obama library right now, as there's multiple sources reporting this, including Fox, there are no presidential papers in the presidential library.
14: Yeah, I've heard some of the exhibits are different, I guess we'll say.
2: The building itself is different.
14: That it is.
2: At any rate, Biden was on stage at the opening and they left him there.
14: Yeah.
2: And he's saying, they end up saying he was looking for his granddaughters, but it kind of, regardless, it didn't.
14: Came off disoriented.
2: Yes. Yeah. Even if that's the truth, the optics of it just played into that he's got dementia.
14: Yeah. Again, doesn't anyone near him know not to do that?
2: Yeah. In other words, don't you think Jill would have, she walked off stage without him? Don't you think she'd be, you know.
14: I don't know what to tell
2: By
14: you.
2: By the way, you saw where Jill Biden. Remember,
14: Bobby,
2: this is the woman.
14: Dr. Jill.
2: Yes, Dr. Right. Jill. Jill Biden, her book has sold 20,000 copies. That's it. Now, remember, they
14: 20, want. 20,000?
2: Yeah.
14: Mm-hmm. Across the whole country.
2: Across the world.
14: The world.
2: 20,000. Now, this is goes to show you, and yet they want you to be convinced that her husband got 81 million votes. But she only has sold 20,000. And guess what? This goes to show you the rest of the story. It's on the New York Times bestsellers list. What a crock of crap all around. Really. 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
4: Both directions of 22 are clear, same with 78 throughout Pennsylvania and heading eastbound into New Jersey. Turnpike 309.
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2: Capital time, DLP capital temperature, 67 degrees, still a little bit of drizzle this morning.

0: The Love Train. Notice they left off Iran. Somebody said, you want to put them in the lyrics? No, I think we'll scratch that one. Smart move. 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The Love Train. 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And it is Gunther. Good morning. Yep. So we got the president coming to town. We've already got the... I saw this. There was a story yesterday, I believe it was at Fox, about the Mack truck got a contract for some military vehicles. I think they're going to be made in the Valley, right? It's the only plant for Mack, isn't it, anymore? But then there's a story, it can be a hard sell for Trump and Mack. I think it's going to be. I think it's going to be only because, look, I have people that voted for Trump that are really angry at him. Don't think he did it. You know, they're just angry. And there's people that have bought into the Tucker Carlson, what's her name? What's the other one's name? Candace Owens narrative. There's people that have become anti-Semitic, people that have unhappy with him going to war with, or whatever the conflict is, that officially a war with Iran. People not happy that he helped Israel. People unhappy that he quit the conflict with Iran too soon. People don't trust this deal. So it's really easy to take your eye off the prize and think about what good he has done. Because, again, when I think about this word salad that Kamala did over the weekend, I didn't talk about this yesterday. This person could be president. This is what we could have. I got to tell you, these midterms, if we don't win him, it's over. And all the gains that we've had will be for naught. And we'll be back to energy dependence. We'll let Maduro, I could see them letting Maduro go free, even though he's a drug dealer. I could see all of that. I could just see we will take such huge steps back on the international stage. And as far as America first, too. I mean, Keir Starmer saying that he always put England first, bull crap. You didn't. That's why you're gone. But the One Worldburgers don't want Great Britain first. They don't want America first. They don't want any country first. They want this globalism and the world elites. That's what they want. They don't care about countries and your freedom. There was an interesting piece, I can't remember where I read this, watched it yesterday. Oh gosh, the woman was brilliant, talking about how this is, they wanted, and you hear it, it's the stuff that comes out at first, when you first hear things, you think this is absurd, right? Like when they first came out with Common Core math and some of the other stuff, you're thinking this is a conspiracy theory, but it turns out there is Common Core math. You start thinking about, you know, Fauci, and it sounds so crazy, even though you knew something was wrong with COVID. I didn't get the shot. I didn't believe them. But yet, when it comes out now, Tulsi Gabbard is released, it's like, holy crap. And this woman yesterday, in essence, said kill us. They want to depopulate the world. And she got into how the slow progression has been over the years. And it's just like, oh my gosh. She makes an incredible case. I wish I could remember where I saw it so I could play it for you. But think about it. Kamala could be the president of the United States right now. And this was her word salad from... this is her word salad from over the weekend. Word for word. Quote, I really truly believe this. We each have light inside of us, and we need to know that is what inspires our hope as much as anything external to ourselves. And when we feel that and not allow an election or an individual to dampen that light, and instead let that light kind of carry us, in particular through moments of darkness, that we not only act on that hope, but we inspire that hope in each other. And in particular, at this moment, it is so important that we not only have hope, but that we understand that that should be a verb. End quote. Anybody want to second that? Anybody understand that? That could have been president. Good luck to us all. News Radio 790 WAE. And I'm telling you, good luck in the midterms, because it's coming. If we don't stop. We have issues, and there's things to be upset about to a point. But if you're going to whine yourself into a extinction, then that's on you. If you're 62 or older, you own your own home and you need cash for, I don't know, paying your real estate taxes. 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
2: On 22 in both directions, everything is clear. 78 looking great all throughout Pennsylvania, as well as heading eastbound into...
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0: This is an all-day event. 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It starts out with a free investor tour and lunch, and then it ends up with the happy hour. It's all free, and the dinner, and the presentation, and the impact report. 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
0: What's going on?
7: President Trump's coming to Lehigh County this afternoon, and somebody struck it rich in the Poconos over the weekend with those stories, 6 o'clock.
0: All right, and you feeling smart?
7: It's really been a slump for me.
0: Yes,
7: I can't
0: yes,
7: put it any other way.
0: Yes,
7: it's been bad.
0: Yes, yeah, I think maybe that...

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0: 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Hager Furniture opens 6 days a week, 242 Delaware Avenue, Palmerton. Dan Holzman has local news that follows your Fox News update. 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
9: The polls are just opening now across New York. I'm Dave Anthony, Fox News, where it's primary day.
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11: we win!
9: Claire Valdez is among the socialist Democrats in New York City trying to win a seat in Congress.
12: Five-term Democratic Congressman Adriano Espaillat endorsed Mayor Zohra Mamdani for mayor. Mamdani's returning the favor by now backing his opponent, Democratic Socialist Darielisa Avila Chevalier, who says the New York primary could be the domino that builds socialist power nationwide. Progressive Brad Lander is trying to unseat Congressman Dan Goldman, who was banned from a New York City coffee shop Sunday and issued a refund for being a, quote, genocide enabler.
9: That's Fox's Brian Yenis. There are also primaries in Maryland and Utah and runoffs today in South Carolina. Today, Iran's president is going to Pakistan, which, along with Qatar, helped mediate talks with the U.S. over the weekend in Switzerland. Vice President Vance was there and touted the Strait of Hormuz is open to shipping, and they got Iran to agree to let nuclear inspectors in. The U.S. is still pushing to never allow Iran to have weapons.
13: You can't trust anybody's words. You have to trust.

0: us what they actually do. Letting in the inspectors is a big deal, but again, we're going to see what they actually let the inspectors do once they're in the country. That's going to continually be a part of our negotiations.
1: Iran disputes that it's agreed to inspections and maintains it'll decide how it will spend any funds the U.S. unfreezes. Meanwhile, the Trump administration wants more money from Congress.
2: The Pentagon is asking for about $80 billion to cover the cost of the war in Iran. President Trump is now set to meet with defense contractors tomorrow to urge them to accelerate the replenishment of depleted U.S. stock.
1: Fox's Doug Lewsader. Today, President Trump will go to Pennsylvania, touting American manufacturing in Lehigh County, where he'll visit a Mack Trucks assembly plant. 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
18: And Sam, a Republican strategist, Sam Chen, tells WFMZ the president will also be here to fire up the troops.
19: The president carried this state 2 years ago, and the hope is to put them back in the state and energize Republican voters.
18: It's the second presidential visit to Mack Trucks in recent memory. President Biden visited Mack back in the summer of 2021. President Trump's speech is scheduled to begin at 2 p.m. State police are announcing road closures ahead of the visit. Troopers say State Route 222 from Berks to Lehigh County will be closed in both directions. State Route 100 in Lehigh County and Route 183 between the Reading Airport and Route 222 will be closed as well. Those closures are scheduled from noon till 5 this afternoon. A week before he could have been sentenced up to 87 years in prison, the Lehigh County man who pleaded guilty to corruption of minors charges in 2018 and was convicted of sexually assaulting a girl in March was found dead in his jail cell. Here's Bill Meade.
6: The Lehigh County Coroner's Office has ruled that 53-year-old Kevin Esterly's death was a suicide. Esterly's body was found in his jail cell very early Monday morning. He first made headlines in 2018 for going to Mexico with a 16-year-old female family friend without her family's permission. Esterly pleaded guilty to misdemeanor charges and was sentenced to 2.5 to 5 years in jail. He was arrested again last year after the sex assault victim, who is now an adult, came forward with the allegations. The woman testified that Esterly began sexually assaulting her when she was about 14 years of age at his former residence in Low Hill Township and at an Allentown apartment that he had rented. A jury found him guilty after just 1 hour of deliberations.
18: A lucky lottery winner, lucky lottery player, was a big winner in the Poconos this weekend. A Powerball ticket sold in Monroe County matched 5 of 5 white balls drawn, but not the red Powerball on Saturday. They win $1 million. The Sunoco along North Cortland Street in East Stroudsburg will get a $5,000 bonus for selling that ticket. 6:07 in sports, the Nationals beat the Phillies 4-1. Phillies are in D.C. again tonight. Tigers 5, Yankees 3. The Mets-Cubs game was rained out. The Iron Pigs host Syracuse tonight. More news, 790WAEB.com. In the Pentel Data Newsroom, Dan Holzman, News Radio 790 WAEB.
13: Story that's being lost in the shuffle is the stuff that Tulsi Gabbard released about COVID and all the stuff there. That is just insane. They well knew what was going on, and Fauci outright lied about gain of function in China everywhere. It's just the whole thing is just, and that story is just lost in the shuffle. Another story that's, you know, we're talking about people upset about Elon. Elon Musk being a trillionaire, but they're not worried about Ilhan Omar, who never really held a job, and the money she's made, and then her income tax report, which she's now like changed and amended 8 times, and her husband now is down to have earning $200 last year.
18: Ooh, victim of the Trump economy, huh?
13: Yeah, something like that. Yeah, but we're supposed to believe, you know, it's just, yeah, there's just, like I said, there's so much. The president's visit today to Mack Truck, the economy's got to really turn around, and gas prices have really got to plummet. And it's also interesting, though, the stock market's at an all-time high, jobs are at an all-time high. I forget some of the other markers, and yet there's a perception, I think mostly driven by gas prices, that the economy sucks.
18: I think you're right. I think people feel the economy.
13: And they feel it at the pump, but they don't feel that, they don't realize that the job, again, the jobs report was great. And by the way, he's adding private sector jobs while reducing the size of the federal government. All of Biden's gains in the last 2 years were all by adding workers at the federal payroll, federal government. Mm-hmm. This is a private growth while reducing the size of the Fed by about almost 400,000 employees. So all of that, the stock market, all of that is doing well. There's two things that aren't, and that's where people feel it the most. Like you said, the gas pump and interest rates.
18: The gas pump, that's, you know, every half mile you pass a gas station, it stares you right in the face. That's what people see front and center. They don't see the stock market.
13: No, I was just talking to John Campbell yesterday, though, with real estate. And when you look at the interest rates, and he explains where we were and where I hit my interest rate is at, he goes, your mortgage would almost double with the rates they are now. Because it just, that's how the difference it makes. So people feel that too when they're trying to buy a home. So We'll see. 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And remember, it was, what was, wasn't it Bush lied and people died? Wasn't that the mantra?
18: I believe that was the
13: thing. But Fauci, that's different, I guess, because that story is not getting any coverage. News Radio 790 WAEB.
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20: Both directions of 22 are clear, same as 78 throughout Pennsylvania and in New Jersey. 309, we're seeing...
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13: Well, so I had Rick Zungor out to the house. Actually, Rick sent out Nazir, who is a great young man. I got to call Rick about him. I mean, put that in my notes. Really, seriously, I got to do that. I'm serious. I have to write that to tell Rick what a great guy he was. Nazir. He came out as this really great young man. So we were out of the outside unit. That got hit, and the wires in there were fried. That was one thing, and the fuse is blown. And then I told you, we always have these power outages, and we're in this lightning prone area, I guess. But anyway, he came out, and Nazir and Zangora, and just, he did a really great job. What a really great young man. So I use who I endorse too. And then I had him, while you're here, can you show me again how to work these thermostats? Because it's all digital stuff. And anyway, he was great. So, again, I use who I endorse, and he was just terrific. And I don't, you know, the one air conditioning unit that he fixed was there since the house was built. And he didn't try to say, well, you need a new one. He just fixed it. Thank you very much, Rick Zungora, Zungora Comfort Solutions, ZungoraSolutions.com. 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So what am I talking about with Fauci? There's two things that are, to me, that should be in the news this morning. One is this scholarship nonsense. The Pennsylvania House voted to gut the educational opportunity scholarships. And I'm going to call this what it is. The majority of the students that were helped by these scholarships are minorities. And they were able to get out of schools they were trapped in inner cities. But the Democrats proved themselves to be real racist by voting to end these, because they're beholden to, I'm going to play the race game since they do it all the time, because they're beholden to the white racist teachers union or unions. I mean, that's what they say about us. So I'm saying that partly tongue in cheek, because that's the game. Everything's about race. Everything's about race baiting. Everything's about, you know, they would use those very words and accuse us of hating blacks or minorities or Hispanics. They do it all the time in immigration, whatever. So turnabout is fair play. So this is really going to hurt inner city minorities. They voted to gut through HB 2632, what are called the EITC, the Educational Improvement Tax Credits, and the Opportunity Scholarship Tax Credits. So now that's going to take about, what did he say yesterday from the Commonwealth Foundation? And there was already 70,000 students on the waiting list and about 100,000 getting these scholarships. So now it's going to take about another 30-some thousand off of the scholarships, if not more. We were hoping that Governor Shapiro would opt into the federal scholarship program for kids trapped in, and he hasn't. And not only hasn't he not opted into the federal program, which would have made additional money available, they're gutting the state program. So that's a miss, and unfortunately, they voted that way yesterday. I had folks on from the Commonwealth Foundation yesterday in the 9 o'clock hour. They warned us the vote might happen yesterday, and it did, because the Democrats are moving so that you don't have time to react, so there's no time to get complaints in. No public feedback, none of that. In the meantime, here it is. Declassified bombshell, Intel video of Wuhan virus experiments, while Fauci denied everything. Newly released files suggest officials knew far more about the Wuhan gain-of-function research than Americans were told. For years, Fauci insisted U.S. taxpayers did not fund gain-of-function research at the Wuhan Institute of Virology. But newly declassified intelligence documents released by former Director of National Intelligence Tulsi Gabbard appear to tell a different story. According to the records, U.S. intelligence officials circulated a video in 2021 showing Echo Health Alliance President Peter Daszak openly discussing how Chinese researchers manipulated coronavirus spike proteins to determine whether the viruses could infect human cells. The video, recorded in 2016 at a conference hosted by the New York Academy of Medicine, featured Daszak describing experiments conducted by his colleagues in China. And on it goes. And this is all in Fauci's files. They knew. And they lied to you. And this goes on. This is a long, lengthy piece. I don't have time to read it all. Don't know if I can maybe can post a link to this story, but it's just, it's a story that should be getting attention, and it's not. Why? Because that doesn't matter to them, because you don't matter to them. News Radio 790 WAEB. Right now, A&B Lock and Safe, 1001 Union Boulevard in Allentown, has a sale on all Liberty safes for 10% off. Or even the Liberty biometric handgun safes and the new Liberty biometric long gun safes. So I was over to get a new key for a car. I bought a used car for my granddaughter. And the second key needed a battery. And it's so funny, another friend went over there for a key for his BMW, and he said it was amazing. She said, oh, yeah, and she found it in 30 seconds. They have 9,000 keys, regular keys, in the wall of keys. They have hundreds of technology keys for your car, which they can do at a fraction of the price the manufacturer would charge you. So they have all of that, plus, again, the Liberty safes, the Browning safes, this biometric long gun safe. The biometric got somebody was over there, and she showed me the safe because I want to get this because for my shotguns. And it goes, fits under your bed, and you can either do the fingerprint open, the key open, or the number open, the digital open. So it's really a cool safe. Check out everything they have. And again, that safe and all the Liberty safes, 10% off at, again, A&B Lock and Safe, 1001 Union Boulevard, Allentown. It is time for this, right? Yeah. News Radio 790 WAEB. Let's get to this for you.
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13: 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Dan Holzman's in here. Top stories there, Dano.
18: Mack Trucks host President Trump later today. And the vice president is back from peace talks in Switzerland. Those stories, 6:30.
13: News Radio 790 WAEB. I can't tell. Is it still raining out?
18: If it is, it can't be much more than a mist. It was just misting when I came in this morning.
13: Yeah, so. same for me. But I was, at some points, it was enough that I had to have the wipers on all the time.
18: Yeah.
13: At some places, and then some places not so bad. But and not real foggy out there either, is it? No, not really.
18: I didn't have any fog until I got to Zionsville. Then it was pretty foggy from Zionsville till about Cedar Crest.
13: Well, that's Lowell. Lowell's doing that to you. He knows that you're passing by. Lowell the Rain Gauger thinking, I'll throw this out there and get Danford, but good on this. I'll show him. Yeah. He's up this morning, too. Good morning, Lowell. He's Radio 790 WAEB 620.
18: Maybe Lowell's frying up a pan of scrapple.
13: Yeah.
18: He does like his scrapple.
13: Years ago, he invited us down to his farm and brought the girls down, and they were making cider. Oh, that was fun.
18: Went fishing there, right, if I recall?
13: No, I don't know if the girls, maybe they did, but we had an old-fashioned cider press. And so you really just do the manual.
18: You were working it.
13: Oh, yeah, it was fun. It was a lot of fun. It was really just a slice of Americana. It's nice to see people still do that. You know, I was driving by yesterday. I had to go to lunch, and I'm driving through Whitehall, and the pool there was closed because it was raining, and the basketball court was empty because it was raining. But I thought, if I drive by tomorrow, please let there be kids on it. Don't let them be inside on their – I mean, it's just – do kids go outside and play anymore?
18: I guess. Yeah, I hope.
13: I hope, yeah. Because the playground seemed pretty empty, and you don't see a lot of kids in the neighborhood streets or anything anymore. So,
18: No one ever said, you know, I have fond memories of texting.
13: Yeah, those were the days, weren't they? One of the most poignant memes I ever saw was a picture of a whole bunch of kids, boys and girls, outside playing and on their bikes, and it said, one day you and your friends all went out to play together for the last time, but you just didn't know it at that time. News Radio 790 WAEB. Back after this.
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13: 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Yeah, today's the day. 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
14: Agreement, or if they're not behaving, I will do what I have to do.
15: Talks in Switzerland produce a 60-day roadmap toward a broader agreement. And President Trump warning Tehran to keep up their end of the bargain or face the consequences.
16: As Fox's Doug Luzzatto reporting, polls are open in the Empire State.
19: Among the closely watched House races in New York is the one in the 12th District, which has a crowded field due to longtime incumbent Democratic Congressman Jerry Nadler's decision to retire. Candidates include former President John F. Kennedy's grandson, Jack Schlossberg.
16: That's Fox's Tanya J. Powers reporting. The polls open at 7 a.m. in both Maryland and South Carolina. 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
18: It is 6:31 in the Pentella Data Newsroom. Mack Trucks in Lower Macungie Township hosts President Trump this afternoon. Muhlenberg College political science professor Chris Borg tells WFMZ what the president will likely talk about.
28: The president is trying to come to the Lehigh Valley, or wants to come to the Lehigh Valley, boast about contracts to a major local manufacturer in Mack Trucks, and make a case that under the president, these are the types of accomplishments that are happening.
18: President Trump's speech at Mack is likely to begin right around 2 p.m. State police are announcing road closures in Lehigh and Berks counties during the presidential visit. Troopers say State Route 222 from Berks County into Lehigh County will be closed in both directions. Route 100 in Lehigh County, Route 183 between the Reading Regional Airport and Route 222 will also be impacted. Those closures are expected from noon until 5 today. 6:32 on WAEB. Vacant malls in New Jersey could be turned into housing much faster under a new proposed bill. The legislation would bypass zoning restrictions, making it easier to convert the properties. One lawmaker says New Jersey needs at least 200,000 more housing units, and vacant malls are an ideal space for that housing. We're at 6:33.
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18: They were rained out. Iron Pigs home tonight. They'll play Syracuse. The NBA draft is tonight. The Milwaukee Bucks have traded superstar Giannis Antetokounmpo to Miami in exchange for 3 first-round draft picks. 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
13: 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So we got tickets for the Iron Pigs. I think I'm going to do some other sort of contest to give those away at 8:45. So we'll do that's a fact, Jack. 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And that's in mid-July to August, your choice of dates. So you got your chance to win those and the Mr. Bills at 7:20. And then at 8:45, we'll do the tickets for the Iron Pigs. 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
0: Both directions of 22 are clear. Same with 78 throughout Pennsylvania and in New Jersey. 222, we're seeing a little bit of heavy.
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13: 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The song he did for Whitney Houston.
22: Remember, so quite big.

0: And this is Dan. Dan Holzman singing to his mirror.
1: We'll always
2: yes.
1: love you.
0: That's a good one. Wish I could be out there with you. All right, 641 News Radio, 790 WAEB. So we got the backstabbing traders in Harrisburg deciding down the dramatically cut, if not outright defund, the scholarship programs. Let me get this back up here. So this is the Pennsylvania House votes to get rid of, or actually votes to gut, the educational opportunity scholarships. The Commonwealth Foundation said, with this vote, the Democrat-controlled House have declared their intention of gutting educational choice for family. It's disheartening to see House Democrats, led by Governor Josh Shapiro, cater to anti-school choice special interests rather than the needs of Pennsylvania students across the state. Families should not spend their summer wondering if a child's educational future will disappear before the next school year begins. Governor Shapiro and House Democrats have created mass chaos with their cruel legislation. We anticipate the state Senate will reject these devastating reductions and protect scholarship programs, which have provided life-changing opportunities for more than 1 million Pennsylvania students. But families need more educational options. To deliver them, however, Governor Shapiro must get off the fence on educational opportunities like the federal scholarship opt-in program. So not only is he not opting into this new federal program that Trump created, they're gutting the Pennsylvania programs, which have hurt minority students. So they're always talking about how, you know, we're racist. Republicans are racist. MAGA's racist. Well, this is really hurting black and other minority students and trapped in failing inner city schools because you're catering to your teachers' unions. And last I saw, ready for this now? Because I'm just doing this to poke people in the eyes. Last I saw, the heads of those unions are white. What do they have against minorities? Just asking for a friend. Just playing the race game like they like to. But the fact is, it hurts. I could be being facetious a bit, but honestly, this is hurting minority students. And I don't know why. These kids are trapped in failing schools. Why would... Then they wonder why they say there's a brain drain in Pennsylvania. First of all, you could have part of the brain drain is you're not educating kids, and then the ones that are leaving, or the ones that want to get educated, their parents are leaving and voting with their feet to go to a different state where their kids have a better opportunity, where their school systems are better, or where they can get to a private school, or where they can get a scholarship for a private school. And then they'll sit here and lament about Pennsylvania losing people. It's a self-inflicted wound, but they're too dense to understand that. And then this thing on Fauci, this gain-of-function stuff that Tulsi Gabbard released these videos and all this information, and it's clear that Fauci knew as far back as 2016 that the Chinese were doing this gain-of-function stuff, all that Fauci lied about. Fauci lied and people died. You know, one... People are upset about the economy with Trump. Some are upset about the Iran situation. But I got to tell you, I hear so much from people. And again, I think I read the quote from Kamala Harris over the weekend. This woman could be president. So I think Trump has done a lot of good. But one of the things people are mad about is there's been no perp walks. Why isn't Fauci in jail? Why isn't Comey? Why haven't people paid the price? Why are these people getting away with all of this nonsense they've gotten away with? I don't know. I'll read that Kamala quote again in a couple minutes. Mutual of Omaha reverse mortgage. 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All right, let me read this quote. Kamala Harris, word for word over the weekend. Quote, again, this could be the president. Quote, I really truly believe this. We each have a light inside of us, and we need to know that that is what inspires our hope as much as anything external to ourselves. And when we feel that and not allow an election or an individual to dampen that light, and instead let that light kind of carry us, in particular through moments of darkness, that we not only act on that hope, but we inspire that hope in each other. And in particular, at this moment, it is so important that we not only have hope, but that we understand that that should be a verb. End quote. Word for word. Those double ands and all that, that was her speaking. What the hell did that say? What the hell does she mean? That could be president. So you keep being mad at Donald Trump and we'll have another self-inflicted wound. 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
16: Local inmate has killed himself. Those stories, 7 o'clock.
0: Or so they say.
16: I didn't see that coming.
0: Yeah. That whole story is so blanked up, isn't it? And Dan, we were talking about this yesterday. He says, does the name Kevin Easterly ring a bell? I said, Easterly does it. The first name doesn't. Then he reminded me of the story of what this guy did with this young girl. And Dan said a great line. That poor girl's the one.

0: the rest of the close clan to our son Ryan Austin a very happy birthday. Birthday greeting going out to Mark Saylor, 40th birthday to Mark Saylor. Then this is with love from mom and dad. Very happy birthday. There you go. And then we got a birthday greeting going out to Stephanie Shook from your friends at Good Shepherd Lutheran Church. Another birthday wish from the faculty, staff, and students at Lehigh Christian Academy. Oh, that was Lori Cumley, as I must have printed that twice. My apologies. And then a happy birthday this morning to my wife, Ann Bogeri. You're a great wife, a terrific mother. I hit the lottery when I met you. Enjoy your last birthday in the 50s and have a fantastic day. Love from Bill, William Bogeri of of West Easton, to his bride, Ann Bogeri. And Ann Bogeri, you are the winner of the award-winning musical Sunday Brunch for Two at the beautiful historic Hotel Bethlehem. So happy birthday, Ann. Happy birthday to all the birthday folks, and thank you. Your in-depth thank you for the forecast Q&A underwritten by the beautiful historic Hotel Bethlehem, five-time winner of America's Best Historic Hotel, the musical Sunday Brunch, the Hotel B, the Penn State Creamery ice cream at the Hotel B ice cream parlor, and more. And they bring you Joe Lundberg. Hey there, sir.
1: Hello there. Good morning.
0: Yes, sir. We got disappointing results in the rain gauges this morning.
1: Really?
0: Half an inch at the top is the biggest one that I saw so far in the rain gauges.
1: 0.84 at the airport.
0: Really? 0.84?
1: Yeah, I saw 1.13 in New Tripoli.
0: Really?
1: Yep.
0: Wow, we have here John in Bushkill, 0.47. We got, Jerry up in Chapman Moor, 0.49. Yeah, Lowell had 0.29. Bill in West Easton. Oh, and here's Wally. You're right, though. Wally at the airport. Well, he's in Caddy, 0.99. That just popped in. Everybody else is 0.41.
1: 0.81 in Slatington.
0: Well, good. That's good. That's so, hey. So we at least got some rain. And was this moving out of here, and when?
1: Yeah, it's the steadiest and the heaviest of the rain is done, but there's another little batch that's coming in from the south and west, so we're not done officially with the rain yet. There's going to be a couple more periods of rain this morning. Light in nature. I think we get a tenth, maybe another 0.2 of an inch of rain between now and the time it ends early afternoon. Well, maybe some late day sun will come through, but most of the day is going to be pretty cloudy, and that keeps it in the low 70s, well below average.
0: All right, so then we might get sun by the end of the day.
1: Yeah, it would be like after 5 or 6 o'clock.
0: And then going forward, what do we got tonight, tomorrow,
1: Thursday? Clears out tonight, down into the mid-50s. A historical average, by the way, 84 for a high, 62 for a low, so we're going to be well below those today and tomorrow. Mm-hmm. Today and tonight, I should say. But tomorrow, with sunshine, we rebound to 83. We'll be in the low to mid-80s Thursday with some sun. Could see an afternoon thunderstorm. I think there's a better chance probably for a shower or two Friday and Friday night.
0: And we'll get to about 84 on Thursday. All right, we'll check back at 8:20.
1: Okay, sounds good.
0: Thank you, Joe. 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
2: Iran's president goes to Pakistan. I'm Dave Anthony, Fox News. Continuing talks that got going over the weekend in Switzerland, with Vice President Vance leading the way for the U.S. to prevent Iran from having nuclear weapons.
3: I trust actions. And what the president has asked us to do is verify what they're doing, focus less on what they're saying.
2: The vice president touts that Iran's allowing nuclear inspectors back into the country. That's, though, being disputed.
4: Iran's ambassador to the United Nations says there has been no discussion on allowing in inspectors from the International Atomic Energy Agency. He insists Iranian nuclear activities are for the next stage of talks with the United States.
2: That's Fox's Jonathan Savage. President Trump insists if Iran does not comply with the deal signed during the 60 days of further talks,
5: I will do what I have to do.
2: Meanwhile, Hezbollah claims Israel's violating a ceasefire in Lebanon, firing at civilians, but the Israelis claim they struck armed terrorists who posed a threat to their soldiers.
6: Hezbollah is to blame here. They killed 5 Israeli soldiers over the weekend. They've been launching drones at Israeli forces in southern Lebanon, and we do expect this issue to remain a priority of conversation in the Memorandum of Understanding.
2: Fox's Trey Yingston, Tel Aviv. The polls opening now in Maryland and South Carolina for primaries and runoffs. The voting started an hour ago in New York, where several progressive and social candidates are trying to win Democratic primaries for Congress. They'll also vote today in Utah. Now an update in the Nancy Guthrie case. More than 4 months after she was abducted from her home in Arizona, we're learning a second kidnapping ransom note that the Guthrie family got told them she had died.
7: The note said Nancy was, quote, buried with nature. The sender or senders of the first two ransom notes have not been publicly identified, and there have been no reported arrests in connection to them. The notes were received within days of Nancy Guthrie's disappearance. The first note demanded millions in Bitcoin.

0: coin in exchange for Nancy's return.
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21: And strategist Sam Chen tells WFMZ the president has to overcome the reality that Mack Trucks cited his tariffs as one reason behind last year's layoffs there.
22: Is the president going to stop by to try to kind of shore up that support, remind people that he supports American manufacturing, but he's got a hard bill to sell here because so many of his layoffs were attributed to the tariffs and the higher prices and inflation and so forth. And so it'll be interesting to see what his reception is like.
21: President Trump's speech is scheduled for 2 this afternoon. State police are announcing road closures ahead of the visit and after, for that matter. Troopers say State Route 222 will be closed in both directions in Berks and Lehigh counties, along with State Route 100 in Lehigh County and Route 183 between the Reading Airport and Route 222. Those closures run from noon till 5 this afternoon. A week before he could have been sentenced to up to 87 years in prison, the Lehigh County man who pleaded guilty to corruption of minors charges in 2018 and was convicted of sexually assaulting a girl back in March was found dead in his Lehigh County jail cell. The Lehigh County Coroner's Office has ruled 53-year-old Kevin Esterly's death a suicide. Esterly's body was found in his jail cell early Monday morning. He first made headlines in 2018 for going to Mexico with a 16-year-old female family friend without her family's permission. He pleaded guilty to misdemeanor charges and was sentenced to 2.5 to 5 years in jail then. Esterly was arrested again last year after the sex assault victim, who's now an adult, came forward with the allegations. The woman testified Esterly began sexually assaulting her when she was around 14 years of age at his former residence in Low Hill Township and at an Allentown apartment that he rented. It took a jury about an hour to convict him. 7 past 7 in sports. Nationals 4, Phillies 1. The Phillies are in D.C. again tonight. The Yankees lost to the Tigers 4-3. The Mets-Cubs game was rained out. The Iron Pigs are home against Syracuse tonight. More news, 790WAEB.com. In the Penn Teledata newsroom, Dan Holzman, News Radio 790WAEB.
5: It's so interesting. It'd be interesting to see the Trump is... Sometimes he has a funny way of speaking and it doesn't come out the way he means, but it'd be interesting if he could succinctly say that the tariffs were for the benefit of American workers. I mean, do you remember when Bethlehem Steel was, that China was dumping all that junk steel? Remember that years ago?
21: Yeah, that was forever ago. Yep.
5: Well, the unions there wanted tariffs. I remember Bethlehem Steel, the union workers would... There was a vote on it, and if you wanted to keep your position in the Lehigh Valley as a congressman, you need, or senator in Pennsylvania, you needed to vote for those tariffs. And they did, because that's what they wanted. So now, fast forward, you don't want tariffs? Just asking for a friend. Use Radio 790. So the highways, by the way, real quick, so we can help people this afternoon. Between noon and five,
21: if you're in western Lehigh County or mm-hmm. eastern Berks County, mm-hmm. 222 is going to be closed in both directions from Reading to the Lehigh Valley. That's from noon to five.
5: Closed the whole 5 hours?
21: In both directions. The closures are scheduled from noon to five, so I don't know if... It's the way the release says the closures are scheduled from noon to five. So I don't know if, like, when the president gets to where he needs to be, if they reopen it for a period and then close it again. But this is the way it's worded, from noon to five.
5: Yeah.
21: Route 100 in Lehigh County is going to be affected. 183, that's out in Berks County from the airport to 222.
5: So he's not coming into Lehigh Valley International?
21: No. It does not appear that way, no.
5: So he's coming into Reading.
21: That's what would be what I would be led to believe. Yes,
5: you can't be bringing Air Force One.
21: Any plane that the president's on is Air Force One. I know he landed at Reading Regional for a campaign appearance back in 2020, and that was not the from what I understand, not the big Air Force One, but a smaller version of it. So perhaps that's what he's taking.
5: They couldn't make it by a helicopter, right? With Marine One, could they?
21: I don't know how that would work.
5: Yeah. So is 22 is not being affected now?
21: As to my impression is no, not the release I have.
5: Okay. 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
14: That traffic building getting heavier along 22 between Lehigh and Northampton County, especially by Airport Road 378. MacArthur and...
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24: The U.S. will close the group stage against Turkey in just 2 days. Coach Mauricio Pochettino says his team isn't letting early success get to their heads.
25: To push into to be better and better every day is not to be relaxed.
24: The Stars and Stripes hit the pitch in Los Angeles Thursday night. The Americans have already clinched a spot in the knockout round of 32, which starts July 1st.
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5: WAEB. Now, this is interesting. We're going back to the rain gauges and the rain gauge reports. Ron in South Whitehall, 0.76 inches of rain. Doug in Lower Nazareth. I usually wait to the 820 report, but with two different and well-separated rain gauges on our property and hearing what others got, I thought I should tell you that we got 1.78 inches of rain. That's way higher than anybody. Doug, you shouldn't have a squirrel peeing in one of the rain gauges. Check for, you just check your squirrels on the property, or maybe a chipmunk. Could be a chipmunk. But anyway, 1.78 inches of alleged rain there from Doug. 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What else we got here? Well, all the Pennsylvania schools are failing schools. Most of them are. Most of Pennsylvania public schools are failing schools. I don't have the statistics in front of me and the facts. Not statistics, the facts. I should probably get Dean Browning on again. He doesn't live in the Valley anymore, but at one point he was going over when they were talking about some of the education funding and some of the things that they were doing in the Allentown School District. I'm going from memory here, but the majority of students, the vast majority of students, like 70%, if not higher, I'm going from memory, can't read it. So they're in third grade, and more than 70% of them can't read at third grade level. And same thing, third grade math. It's atrocious. That's what we're turning out. So how is a kid who's an exceptional student supposed to learn when the teachers are teaching to the average, and the average is failing? How are they supposed to have a chance to compete? Where is the other one? So it's, okay, the Democrats voting against school choice. And I said they worry about the brain drain and people leaving the state. Well, this guy said, or I'm not sure Pat is a guy or woman, but people who are school choice advocates leaving the state is exactly what the Democrats want. They don't care about welfare goals of the citizens. They only care about populating the state with more Democrats, and they will replace the people that are leaving the state with the illegals and other ideologically aligned kooks. That's Pat's take on it. Maybe that's what they want. You know, the problem when you have people, for example, leaving California, going to Texas, They leave California because they don't like the taxes, they don't like the money, they don't like the crime, but then they bring their values with them and they're still libs. And they still, and then they ruin, they take, Pennsylvania at one point was a red state. But with the drain from Jersey and New York, we became a purple state, and now we're a blue state because those people, they want the tang, they want all the bull crap in those states, but they came here and brought their values with them, and then they've turned us into a purple to blue state. And the same thing in Californians leaving to Texas and Arizona and elsewhere. Unfortunately, they don't want the taxes. They don't want some of the things, but they bring the vast majority of their values with them, and they ruin the states they're going to. 716. Our warehouse battery outlet poll is this. How, regardless of the details of the peace deal with Iran, how confident are you that that peace deal will stick? Just cast your vote at 790WAEB.com, keyword poll. 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That's, yeah, let's do this. 718, 67 degrees.
12: Now, Pentella Data Internet traffic.
14: Now driving westbound, 22, just out by the Turnpike and Route 309. Westbound, okay. Eastbound getting heavier between Cedar Crest.
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24: The U.S. will close the group stage against Turkey in just 2 days. Coach Mauricio Pochettino says his team isn't letting early success get to their heads.
25: To push into to be better and better every day is not to be relaxed.
24: The Stars and Stripes hit the pitch in Los Angeles Thursday night. The Americans have already clinched a spot in the knockout round of 32, which starts July 1st.
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21: President Trump comes to the Lehigh Valley this afternoon. We'll tell you what's affected. And before getting a long jail sentence, a Lehigh County inmate has killed himself. 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
5: 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They bring you That's a Fact, Jack. And we're playing for tickets for this. The Pennsylvania Shakespeare Festival has their latest show is coming up mid-July through August, July 16th through August 1st, down at DeSales, is Ken Ludwig's Moriarty, which was the arch nemesis, I guess, of Sherlock Holmes. And so this is a Sherlock Holmes mystery and comedy. And this has gotten great reviews in this show, wherever it's played, and they're doing it at DeSales again. Mid-July till August. 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So you'll win both if you could beat Dan. Dan, what caller would you like?
21: Caller 4 is what I'd like today.
5: All right, caller 4, you will be the winner. 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Dan, who's ready to go?
21: Bob's ready to go.
5: Bob, all right. Bob, good morning. You're on the air. How you doing there, sir?
3: Fine, thank you. How are you?
5: Oh, good, good. All right, here's our award-winning radio featurette entitled...
4: That's a Fact, Jack!
5: Oh, my!
4: That's a Fact, Jack!
5: All right, see if we can make you a winner there, Bob. Bob, on this day in history... let's do this one. On this day in history, this guy invented this office device. It was the first of its kind. His name was Christopher Latham Sholes. And he it was the first practical office device of its kind in 1868.
3: 1868.
21: Mm-hmm. Office supply, you say?
3: Yeah. Oh, for lack of anything else, I will guess the typewriter.
5: You are correct.
21: Ooh.
5: The typewriter.
21: Bob, way to go.
5: He is actually the guy who also coined the phrase typewriter.
21: Hmm.
5: And he created the QWERTY keyboard layout, which he used on his typewriter, instead of having the letters in alphabetical order, he had them in the order where people tended to use them more often.
21: Hmm.
6: Very good, Bob. I would not have gotten that.
5: Yeah. So on this, let's do this one. Mosquitoes are attracted to this color more than other colors. What color are they attracted to?
6: I've read this somewhere.
5: Bob?
3: I think those bug lamps are blue, so I'm going to say blue.
5: No. Dan.
6: Bob, I've read this somewhere. I just can't think of it. I'll guess. Yellow.
5: You should have guessed black.
6: Oh.
5: I would have not thought that. But black is what they're, the color they're most attracted to.
6: Men, too, sometimes.
5: What?
6: Men, too, sometimes.
5: What do you mean?
6: Nice black dress.
5: Oh.
6: Come on.
5: Oh, okay. You wear them, you mean? Dan, in a black dress? That is weird. That doesn't it, Bob, doesn't that creep you out, sir?
6: Don't judge till you see it.
5: Yeah, exactly right.
3: I really don't want to have that vision.
5: He became the first African. I'm not going to give you the date because it might be a giveaway. He became the first African American to have his name put forward for a presidential nomination in a major party. It was at the Republican convention in Chicago.
6: And you're not going to give the year?
5: The year would be a dead giveaway.
6: Oh. Republican Party, you said?
5: Yes.
3: Oh, gosh. Republican Party.
5: Uh-huh. Yeah, because, the Republicans were the ones that freed the slaves. The Republicans were the ones that, you know, wanted Reconstruction. The Republicans were one of the ones that passed the Civil Rights Act of 1960. The Republicans were not the party of the Ku Klux Klan. The Democrats were. And the list could go on.
3: The name I'm thinking of, I don't believe ever
5: go made ahead.
3: That phone.
5: Go ahead.
3: Colin Powell?
5: No. No, Dan?
6: Yeah, it had to be before Jesse Jackson.
5: Mm-hmm.
6: Oh, boy, I should know this. I really should.
5: All right, I'm gonna give Bob the year and let Bob have another guess. Bob?
3: Okay.
5: June 23rd, 1888.
3: You still have me stumped. June 23rd, 1888 would have been.
5: The party ultimately nominated Benjamin Harrison.
3: I'm still stumped.
5: Dan?
3: Anything?
6: Frederick Douglass?
5: Frederick Douglass is correct. Frederick Douglass became the first African American to have his name put. All right, so you got each got one right? Right?
6: Yes.
5: And Dan's got one wrong.
6: I'm a failure with one.
5: And all right, so here comes a could be a tiebreaker on this one. On this day in history, this guy, Alan Turing. Alan Matheson Turing was born on this date in 1912, died in 1954. He was so critical in World War II. What did he do that may have won us the war?
6: Ooh, boy. These are toughies today, Bob.
3: He cracked a code.
5: He did. He cracked Germany's unbreakable code.
6: Bob!
5: He did.
6: I was going to guess the weatherman for D-Day, but way to go, Bob.
5: Yeah, that's, right. There you go. So you are a winner there, Bob. Hang on, and that's a fact, Jack.
7: That's a fact,
5: way
7: Jack!
5: Way to go there, buddy. Hey, American Fence and Flag on Eberhardt Road in Whitehall. 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
7: Fox News, I'm Gianna Gelosi. It's primary day in key races in Maryland, Utah, and here in New York, where
8: multiple Mamdani-backed candidates are hoping to bring their agenda to Congress. And in the Palmetto State, South Carolina, voters will head to the polls for the GOP runoff election there. And President Trump has thrown his support behind both of those gubernatorial candidates, Lieutenant Governor Pamela Evett and State Attorney General Alan Wilson.
7: Fox's Douglas Ader, the president not letting up when it comes to pressure on the Islamic Republic.
9: President Trump spoke from the Oval Office on Monday, saying that if Iran doesn't live up to their end of the agreement, he'll do what he has to do. Now, over the next 60 days, the focus is going to be on resolving Iran's nuclear program and keeping the Strait of Hormuz open. With the initial agreement in place, millions of barrels of crude oil are leaving the Persian Gulf each day.
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21: It is 7:31 in the Pentelidata newsroom. President Trump heads to Lehigh County today to highlight American manufacturing. More from Jared Halpern.
10: The president will visit the Mack Trucks facility in Lehigh County, Pennsylvania. The 1.7 million square foot facility assembles all Class 8 Mack trucks for the North American market, according to the company. President Trump's American manufacturing is benefiting from his tariff policy, forcing more automotive companies to open U.S. plants. Affordability and the cost of living have emerged as top issues for voters ahead of the midterm elections, with polls showing most Americans are dissatisfied with President Trump's handling of the economy.
21: State police are announcing road closures in Lehigh and Berks counties during the presidential visit. Troopers say Route 222 will be closed in both directions in Berks and Lehigh County. State Route 100 in Lehigh County, 183 between Reading Regional Airport and Route 222 will be closed as well. Now, those closures are scheduled from noon till 5 today. A week before he could have been sentenced to up to 87 years in jail, the Lehigh County man who pleaded guilty to corruption of minors charges in 2018 and was convicted of sexually assaulting a girl back in March was found dead in his Lehigh County jail cell. More on that from Bill Meade.
11: The Lehigh County Coroner's Office has ruled that 53-year-old Kevin Esterly's death was a suicide. Esterly's body was found in his jail cell very early Monday morning. He first made headlines in 2018 for going to Mexico with a 16-year-old female family friend without her family's permission. Esterly pleaded guilty to misdemeanor charges and was sentenced to 2.5 to 5 years in jail. He was arrested again last year after the sex assault victim, who is now an adult, came forward with the allegations. The woman testified that Esterly began sexually assaulting her when she was about 14 years of age at his former residence in Low Hill Township and at an Allentown apartment that he had rented. A jury found him guilty after just 1 hour of deliberation.
21: 7:33 on WAEB.
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24: 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Coach Mauricio Pochettino says his team isn't letting early success get to their heads.
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24: The U.S. will close the group stage against Turkey in just 2 days. Coach Mauricio Pochettino says his team isn't letting early success get to their heads.
25: To push into be better and better every day is not to be relaxed.
24: The Stars and Stripes hit the pitch in Los Angeles Thursday night. The Americans have already clinched a spot in the knockout round of 32, which starts July 1st.
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24: The U.S. will close the group stage against Turkey in just 2 days. Coach Mauricio Pochettino says his team isn't letting early success get to their heads.
25: To push into be better and better every day is not to be relaxed.
24: The Stars and Stripes hit the pitch in Los Angeles Thursday night. The Americans have already clinched a spot in the knockout round of 32, which starts July 1st.
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24: The U.S. will close the group stage against Turkey in just 2 days. Coach Mauricio Pochettino says his team isn't letting early success get to their heads.
25: To push into to be better and better every day is not to be relaxed.
24: The Stars and Stripes hit the pitch in Los Angeles Thursday night. The Americans have already clinched a spot in the knockout round of 32, which starts July 1st.
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21: Syracuse tonight. Gunther has some Iron Pigs tickets for Thursday night's game. He'll be giving them away a little over an hour from now. The NBA draft is tonight. More news, 790WAEB.com. 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
6: Now driving westbound 22 to stop by the Turnpike and Route 309. Westbound okay, eastbound getting heavier between Cedar Crest.
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24: The U.S. will close the group stage against Turkey in just 2 days. Coach Mauricio Pochettino says his team isn't letting early success get to their heads.
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24: The Stars and Stripes hit the pitch in Los Angeles Thursday night. The Americans have already clinched a spot in the knockout round of 32, which starts July 1st.
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4: 6 degrees at News Radio 790 WAEB. So, a couple of things here. Let me tell you about Mr. Bill's. I'll be having my breakfast from Mr. Bill's later on. He made these chicken cutlets that he started doing about 2 months ago, 3 months ago. They're awesome. I don't know what he breads them with. It's Bell and Evans chicken, and it's his own recipe, chicken cutlets. I have those for breakfast a couple of the mornings a week. Then I have his turkey barbecue a couple of mornings a week. That's not the sweet stuff. He has two kinds, sweet and I guess you'd say traditional, whatever. But I have the regular stuff. Wow, it is good stuff. And then all the different gourmet burgers. We had the sage sausage for breakfast the other morning for Mr. Bill's. He's got the apple cinnamon sausage. And then he got all the different mild Italian sausage, country sausage, the cilantro, all those different sausages that he's made for the grill. and all the different gourmet burgers and marinated chicken breast and more. You're looking to eat healthy without a lot of work, not a lot of prep work, not a lot of cleanup. 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Taste the wow. 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So Pennsylvania decided, the state legislature decided, let me go to my story here. They decided, I'm just reading something. They decided that they would, this, Democrats, to end, basically gut the education funding in the state. So they passed this out of the committee late last week. I got a couple of emails from the Commonwealth Foundation saying, hey, we need to get people alerted to this. But they moved it forward that fast. I think they voted on this. I got the alert on Wednesday last week that they were going to vote on this, and I think they voted on it Wednesday or Thursday. And so I got them on yesterday because they were going to then, that was out of committee to gut this education funding for school choice. So then the full House vote was coming up, and they was going to be sometime this week. And the Commonwealth Foundation said they might likely do it Monday because they don't want people to get ahead of this. They don't want to hear the pushback. They don't want to hear the complaints. They're going to just try to ram this through. And so yesterday they did, with a vote of 105, by the way, to 97. Now, my understanding is the Democrats only have 103 seats, so that means two Republican yahoos crossed over and decided to gut these, what's called the Pennsylvania's Education Improvement Tax Credit and the Opportunity Scholarship Tax Credits, and that's going to take away about scholarships now for over 40,000 low-income students. Why would they do that? Oh, because they're beholden to the teachers' union. 7:44, almost 7:45, your DLP capital time, DLP capital temperature, 66 degrees. 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They're your pet-friendly dealership. 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They bring you the pets of the day. From the Center for Animal Health and Welfare, Don Brocious has got those. Good morning, Don.
0: Good morning, Gunther.
4: What do you got today?
0: First, I wanted to highlight a cat named Randall. Randall came to us. He was a little bit shy, but he's definitely come out of his shell. A real sweet boy who's just looking for a quiet home that he can call his. Again, that's Randall, the cat. And then I have Rambo, the dog. Rambo is a 2-year-old hound mix, a real social butterfly. He loves people. He's pretty active, so he needs a family that can keep up with him. And he's also looking for a little bit of help, you know, continuing to do his training. He can be a bit of an escape artist, so he's looking for a family that can also, maybe has a fence, and will keep him safe. So, again, that's Rambo.
4: Yeah, they're cute. They're cute pets. They're up on the website, healthyanimalcenter.org. 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Again, the Center for Animal Health and Welfare, 1165 Island Park Road, Williams Township. I know you want to talk about the Iron Pigs adoption night, so go ahead. And you got the bingo coming up, too. So.
0: Yeah, so we have a lot of stuff coming up. We have our Iron Pigs adoption night on August 11th. It's a really fun night. We bring our dogs. They get to go out in the field. And if you purchase tickets through our link, a portion of every ticket comes back to us to help us care for the animals. And then we also have our bingo coming up again on September 27th. This is a really fun event last year. That's at the American Club in Copley. You can find information about these events and any others that are coming up on our website, healthyanimalcenter.org, on our events page.
4: Yep. Again, the 11th for Iron Pigs Adoption Night. And they get $6 from every ticket if you order them online at their website, and then the bingo in September. All right. Thank you, Don. Appreciate it.
0: Thanks. Yeah. Have a great week.
4: Yeah, you too. 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
24: 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Coach Mauricio Pochettino says his team isn't letting early success get to their heads.
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24: The Stars and Stripes hit the pitch in Los Angeles Thursday night. The Americans have already clinched a spot in the knockout round of 32, which starts July 1st.
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4: 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Well, first of all, the next chance to win is $2,500 up for grabs. 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

0: drones to strike near the White House before sniper teams open fire on attendees.
1: Fox's Lucas Tomlinson at the White House. It's primary day in Maryland, Utah, and New York, where this is a big question.
2: So just how influential is New York Mayor Zohran Mamdani? We're about to find out. Multiple Mamdani-backed candidates are hoping to bring their agenda to Congress, including fellow Democratic Socialist Daria Lisa Avila Chevalier and Claire Valdez.
1: That's Fox's Doug Luzader. There are also runoffs in South Carolina. President Trump likes the Republicans running for governor so much he endorses both. A big trade in the NBA ahead of the draft tonight. The Milwaukee Bucks sending star Giannis Antetokounmpo to the Miami Heat for players and draft picks. 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
6: Friday, June 26th, the world's most exciting combat sport, Bare Knuckle Fighting Championship returns with another night of action you have to see to believe. In the main event, Cameron Jumpman Van Camp faces the explosive Gregorius Cisneros in a showdown built for violence. In the co-main event, destruction takes center stage when the boogeyman Arnold Boumaier Adams collides with Steve Panda Banks in an all-out battle for heavyweight supremacy. 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
9: Just Sam Chen tells WFMZ the president will be here to fire up the troops.
17: The president carried the state 2 years ago, and the hope is to put them back in the state and energize Republican voters.
9: It's the second presidential visit to MAC in recent memory. President Biden visited MAC in the summer of 2021. President Trump's speech is expected around 2 p.m. State police are announcing road closures in our area for the presidential visit. Route 222 will be closed in both directions, along with State Route 100 in Lehigh County and 183 between the Reading Regional Airport and Route 222. Those closures set to take effect right around noon today. The process of learning about animal behavior has taken a big step forward at the University of Pennsylvania's new Bolton Center in Chester County. They're using AI to help learn about pigs. Here's Grace Ruffalo.
18: Researchers explained to me that to monitor animal behavior, they would normally record the animals and then have to sift through that footage frame by frame, which would take them a lot of time. But the new Bolton Center has introduced a one-of-a-kind lab called the DAT AI Lab. That stands for Data, Analytics, and Technology for AI in Livestock Animal Behavior. Using microchips that are in the pig's right ear, the lab uses AI to help analysts look at data. This can be anything from a head shake to a long nap to a simple step.
9: 8:07 will do sports. Nationals 4, Phillies 1. Phillies in Washington again tonight. The Yankees fell to the Tigers 5-3. The Mets and the Cubs were rained out. Iron Pigs home tonight. They'll play Syracuse. Gunther has your Iron Pigs tickets for Thursday night's game. If you want to go see some baseball, Gunther has your ticket at around 8:45, 8:50 or so. The NBA draft is tonight. 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
21: Eastbound Route 22 is jammed up, approaching Route 512, heavy back to 378 and Airport Road. Got an accident clears and a shutdown.
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19: Your DLP Capital Time, 810, DLP Capital Temperature, 66 degrees at News Radio 790 WAEB. It is the Bobby Gunther Wall Show. That would be me. Good morning. Good morning, good morning, good morning. All the rain gaugers still checking in here this morning. All kinds of folks reporting in. But let me do the birthdays to get those done right now for all the folks waiting for that. First of all, this one is my bad. I just read the date wrong and filed it with today. It was supposed to be yesterday. So happy 80th belated birthday wish yesterday to Brother Knight Tom Emmerth from the Knights of Columbus Council 14397 at St. Catherine of Siena Parish in Allentown. Happy 83rd birthday to Brother Knight Tom Emmerth. So sorry about that, Tom. My bad. They sent it on time. I was a bad boy. Happy birthday to Rachel Steiner from your friends at the Holy Cross Evangelical Lutheran Church in Bethlehem. And they also wish a happy anniversary to Bob and Carol Buzzard, or Bizzard. It's spelled Buzzard, B-U-Z-Z-A-R-D. So Bob and Carolyn Bizzard, or Buzzard. Bob and Carolyn, happy anniversary from the folks at Holy Cross Evangelical Lutheran in Bethlehem. The faculty, staff, and students at Lehigh Christian Academy wish Lori Cumley a very happy birthday. Lori Cumley of Bridingsville getting a birthday wish from everybody at Lehigh Christian Academy. Sherry Ruck, happy birthday, Sherry, from your friends at United Church of Christ Greenewalls. Please wish our son-in-law, Ryan Austin, a happy 33rd birthday, a truly humble gentleman, a caring father, and a loving husband. We're so blessed to have him as part of our family. And wishing him many years of happiness and good health with love from Austin, Wendy, and the rest of the close clan. Ryan Austin, happy birthday there in Allentown on your 33rd birthday. Birthday greeting going out this morning to Stephanie Shook from your Good Shepherd Lutheran Church family in Cridersville. Happy birthday, Stephanie. Happy birthday, 40th birthday. To Mark Saylor, we're proud of how you have handled the life's challenges, and we wish for your dreams to come true. With much love from Dad and Mom, happy 40th birthday, Mark Saylor. Happy birthday to my wife, Ann Bulgari. You're a great wife and a terrific mother. I hit the lottery when I met you. Enjoy your last birthday in the 50s. Hope you have a fantastic day. Signed with love from Bill. That would be Ann Bulgari of West Easton. And Ann Bulgari, you are the winner of the award-winning musical Sunday brunch for two at the beautiful historic Hotel Bethlehem. Ann Bulgari getting the musical Sunday brunch at the Hotel B. Enjoy that, Ann. It's an awesome treat. Happy birthday to all the birthday folks, and thank you. And we got the in-depth thank you with the forecast Q&A with Joe Lundberg coming up in a couple of minutes. Fitness Central, Route 309, Snecksville. Loving my, I really, I like the seasons. But I got to tell you, I wish it was nicer up here more often because I love riding my bike. And, you know, winter is not so hot and sometimes some of those cold spring and fall days. But get out there as much as I can, at least for about 6 months of the year, and enjoy my Trek bike that I got from them. By the way, all the bikes now, you can purchase a lifetime service plan, even the e-bikes. Because he told me about that. I said, well, not the e-bikes, even the e-bikes. I said, really? So they have a great selection of e-bikes and then all the traditional bikes, I guess you'd call them, plus all kinds of exercise equipment. These guys happen to be biking enthusiasts, so they really know their stuff when it comes to biking. They know their stuff when it comes to fitness. They got hooked me up with a great weight machine. 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Coming up in the 9 o'clock hour, Inez Annie Cyrus, the author of The Architect of Jihad. She was sold into marriage basically by her father at age 13. She's got strong opinions on Iran, on radical Islam, and on this peace deal or memorandum of understanding. And she's my guest for the entire 9 o'clock hour this morning. You know, there's this story up that's not getting a lot of attention. It is a story. Let me go down here, snaggle over here. This story, I guess I should post a link to it, but it's up at Big League Politics. Declassified bombshell Intel had video of the Wuhan virus experiments while Fauci denied everything. And it talks about who's involved and about this tape that was a video recorded at a 2016 conference. And they're talking about doing gain of function. And our Chinese friends. Folks,
0: They lied. They were in on it. They knew it was happening. They actually encouraged it. When you read this, it's like, and it's one of the things people are frustrated with Trump about, and I don't know how we ever get there, because could you imagine if they started, when they went after Trump, that was okay. America, well, we did, but the liberals in America didn't blink an eye. The media didn't blink an eye. Oh, it's Trump. It's, you know, he's January 6th. He's a villain. If Obama, for all the stuff he was involved in, or Fauci, or Comey, or any of these guys were to do a perp walk, the left would have a meltdown. Oh my God, he's an authoritarian. He's a, you know, what's a, he's a, this is Bernie Sanders, he's an oligarch. They'd have a meltdown. But I know that many of Trump's followers are upset that no one has paid a price for all of their shenanigans. No one. News Radio 790 WAEB.
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25: Cristiano Ronaldo and Portugal are looking for their first win this World Cup. 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
0: There's Thursday Night Jazz. There's the musical Sunday brunch, the shop at the Hotel Bethlehem with a lot of great collector items, but also a lot of great summer fashions for the ladies, but a lot of memorabilia and things for the hotel. There's some great history books in there and things like that. Of course, the Hotel B ice cream parlor with that Penn State Creamery ice cream and more. The beautiful historic Hotel Bethlehem brings you Joe Lundberg. Good morning, sir.
5: Hello there. Good morning.
0: Gray mornings, another burst of rain. Craig reporting some steady rain in some places, other places not so much. So,
5: This is the, when we talked a little before 7, that we thought there'd be another batch that would be coming at us from the south and west, and this is what we're going to be in probably between now and early afternoon, and we'll pick up a tenth to maybe two-tenths of an inch of rain on top of the 0.84 that we had over the past 24 hours, and that'll be it. And then things will dry out late this afternoon. May end the day with a little sun, and it looks like a much, much nicer day tomorrow.
0: So rain gauges now. Hellertown, 0.09. That's all they got. But in the meantime, up in Indian Land in Lehigh Township, 1.98 inches of rain. In Allentown, 0.65 inches of rain. Doug Reynolds in Lower Nazareth, 1.76 inches of rain and 1.7. He has two rain gauges in his backyard, about 60 feet apart. One's at 1.76 and the other's at 1.78. He was the leader in the clubhouse till that 1.98.
5: Wow.
0: I thought maybe he had a squirrel peeing in one of the rain gauges, but he insisted that wasn't the case. I trust him.
5: Squirrel or cow?
0: Could have been, yeah. Cow would have been tough. But squirrel or chipmunk, yes. Yeah. 0.58 from Paul in Lower Milford. Debbie Jo in Center Valley. Wish we received that because all she got there was a tenth of an inch of rain, which is kind of keeping, though, with what Lowell got. Lowell only got, Rich got in Kunkeltown 0.6 inches of rain, but Lowell.
5: Yeah, there seems to be a stripe that was just south of the city where there was just a ripoff zone.
0: Yeah.
5: Where there was a tenth to two tenths of an inch of rain.
0: Yeah.
5: Farther south, you get down toward Quakertown and Point South, there was closer to an inch and a quarter down into Bucks County. And then areas just to the north and northwest had, nearly an inch or an inch and a half or more.
0: Schuylkill County, though, to the north, 0.41 in Schuylkill County, 0.29 for Lowell. Bill and West Easton got 0.52. So it was all over the place. But, you're right. There seemed to
5: beneficial
0: be
5: beneficial rains.
0: Yes. But
5: still, it's only making a little dent in the drought that we need a lot more than this.
0: Yeah, yes, we do. And there's nothing really on the horizon except maybe a little bit of rain on Thursday.
5: Yeah, I think Thursday afternoon there could be a stray shower or thunderstorm. I think Friday night's our next best chance of getting some decent rain, but that's not a slam dunk. That could get us, or it could find a way to miss us to the south and east. We'll have a little bit better idea on that tomorrow and especially Thursday.
0: Friday, you thought maybe a lot of rain?
5: I don't think during the day much happens. I think it's mostly Friday night and perhaps a part of Saturday. I'm hoping that it's Friday night and Saturday morning and that it tends to dry out Saturday afternoon, but I don't trust these computer forecasts that far out because they're all over the place.
0: Yeah, I know, because as I say on AccuWeather.com, showers on Friday night, but then cloudy, humid showers possible on Saturday, too.
5: Yeah.
0: So
5: yeah, I think there'll be something Saturday. I just don't know the timing and how much.
0: Hopefully, it'll be morning and be left over from the
5: that
0: Friday
5: would be
0: night.
5: Nice.
0: Yeah, that
5: then
0: would
5: you
0: be.
5: Get your racing in Saturday night.
0: Yeah, yeah. And what's the timing on the Friday night one? If we get how when you say Friday night, what are we talking?
5: Probably later at night rather versus early. That's my gut feeling right now. I might get some disagreement from some of my peers, but that's just the way I'm seeing it right now.
0: Gotcha. Okay. All right. So then I had so let's do Shorecast then.
5: All right. If you're going to the shore today, lousy, cloudy, humid, with some rain. Now, at the Jersey Shore, you know, Long Beach Island, you know, it's just off and on light rain and drizzle. You get farther south, you get down toward Cape May and Wildwood, there could be some heavier thunderstorms that try to boil up this afternoon, and that's certainly going to be the case at the Delaware and Maryland beaches, so it's going to be a little rougher down there. Temperatures generally low to mid-70s. Tomorrow, though, this stuff's all gone. The sun's back out. Should be a beautiful day to be at the beaches in the 70s with that sunshine, if not near 80. Thursday looks good. Partly sunny skies. Warm, not that humid. 70s to near 80. Friday, a stray shower or thunderstorm. I think most of the day Friday's good. Saturday makes me nervous. I think it's a cloudy start to the weekend. Humid, scattered showers and a thunderstorm. Sunday, maybe a spotty shower or thunderstorm.
0: That's basically along all the shore points?
5: Yeah, I think so. The real difference is that north to south today, northern shore points, just cloudy and wet. Southern shore points are probably going to have some pretty rough weather this afternoon.
0: Thanks, everybody, by the way, real quick here. I'll say this later. Hang on, let me put that there. Then we had this other weather request. This was a family trip to Harpswell, Maine. They need the weather for Wednesday the 24th, leaving from Bethlehem to Worcester, Massachusetts. They're leaving from Bethlehem. So Wednesday they're leaving from Bethlehem to Worcester, Massachusetts. Then Thursday, the weather from the trip from Worcester to Harpswell, Maine. And then all the way from Thursday, Friday, Saturday, Sunday, Monday for Harpswell. And then the trip back home after that.
5: Well, going to Worcester tomorrow, it should be really nice. A lot of sunshine. Temperatures are going to be in the 70s to low 80s. So it should be a beautiful day tomorrow as they're driving across the area. Thursday, as they drive farther north on to Harpswell, Maine, there'll be a gathering of clouds. I think it's mostly dry, though. Temperature will be in the 70s to near probably low 80s. Probably in Harpswell, it's probably only in the mid-70s because that's along the coast. Friday, I think it's mostly cloudy with scattered showers, probably in the mid-70s. Saturday, clouds and sun, a slight chance of a shower, again in the 70s. Could be an afternoon shower on Sunday. Into Monday, it looks pretty good with sunshine. In the 70s to near 80.
0: Hopefully.
5: No real heat. In fact, you know, the heat's lacking in the Northeast right now. That changes next week.
0: Will we get hotter next week?
5: Yep.
0: Us too, including us.
5: An upper-level ridge of high pressure build. Okay. And by the second half of next week, we should be seeing temperatures mid to upper 80s. It's just a question of whether we get thunderstorms to cut into that heat on any given day.
0: Gotcha. All right. And thank you for the folks that sent me Father's Day cards, including Tina Enix and Nicole, longtime friends. Thank you very much. Appreciate that. All right. Let me get you to recap the forecast and get on out of here, I guess.
5: Okay. Let's do that. Cloudy today. Off and on rain between now and early afternoon. Then it comes to an end. We may end the day with a little bit of sun, 72. Clears out tonight, though 56. More sunshine tomorrow. A warm day with low humidity, the high 83. Partly sunny Thursday. A chance of an afternoon thunderstorm, the high 84.
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0: 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It is a product, and it has a lot of nuances, and lots of things have changed over the years when it comes to reverse mortgages, and you need to know somebody that really knows what the latest rules and regulations that govern reverse mortgages are. That's Tiffany Shutta. She's immersed in this product. She's been talking about and selling reverse mortgages for 20 plus years. And I say selling. She goes and helps people understand what a reverse mortgage is. She doesn't try to pressure anybody. She tells you thoroughly what they are, explains it to you and your family, and then you make a decision. You have follow-up questions, no problem. She's not, this is for you. This is, she's really, truly a helpful person, an honest person. By the way, these are Mutual of Omaha reverse mortgages, FHA reverse mortgages. She's licensed by the state of Pennsylvania. Her MLS number is 139062. Her phone number for Tiffany Shutta, 610-653-6119. 653-6119.
8: Fox News, I'm CJ Papa. Massive oil tanker slowly moving through the Strait of Hormuz.
9: President Trump just moments ago posted to True Social saying 19 million barrels of oil flowed out of the Hormuz Strait yesterday. He goes on to say an all-time record. Oil prices are tumbling down and the world is a much safer place.
8: Fox is Trey Yinks in Tel Aviv. Oman and Iran stress their sovereign rights in their territorial waters in the Hormuz Strait, according to the joint statement. They are committed, they say, to ensuring safe passage through the strait. Two more suspects under arrest linked to the alleged plot at the White House, the UFC 250 event.
11: Newly unsealed court records identify Jordan Rinker and William Faulkner, defendants 6 and 7. Investigators say Rinker played a supporting role, accepting $1,200 from alleged ringleader.
8: That is Fox's Lucas Tomlinson reporting this morning. 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
12: 8:31 in the Pentel Data Newsroom. Mack Trucks in Lower Macungie Township hosts President Trump this afternoon. Muhlenberg College political science professor Chris Borg tells WFMZ what the president will likely talk about.
13: The president is trying to come to the Lehigh Valley, or wants to come to the Lehigh Valley, boast about contracts to a major local manufacturer in Mack Trucks, and make a case that under the president, these are the types of accomplishments that are happening.
12: President Trump's speech is scheduled for 2 p.m. A week before he would have been sentenced to up to 87 years in prison, the Lehigh County man who pleaded guilty to corruption of minors charges 8 years ago and was convicted of sexually assaulting a girl back in March was found dead in his Lehigh County jail cell. The Lehigh County Coroner's Office has ruled 53-year-old Kevin Esterly's death a suicide. Esterly's body was found in his jail cell very early Monday morning. He first made headlines in 2018 for going to Mexico with a 16-year-old family friend without her family's permission. He pleaded guilty to misdemeanor charges and sentenced to 2.5 to 5 years in jail. He was arrested again last year after the sex assault victim, who's now an adult, came forward with the allegations. The woman testified that Esterly began sexually assaulting her when she was around 14 at his former residence in Low Hill Township and at an apartment in Allentown that he rented. A jury found him guilty after just 1 hour of deliberations. 8:33 on WAEB.
17: This is your year, the year your backyard stops being just a backyard. 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
12: Pig Syracuse tickets coming up for Thursday night's game. Bobby has them for you in about 15 minutes or so. And the NBA draft is tonight. 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
0: By the way, who's scamming who? Well, I was talking to a big soccer fan. He was going to go to one of the games. Thought it would be great to go to the game in Philly, even though it wouldn't be America, on Independence Weekend, and on 4th of July, actually. Tickets, cheapest tickets, what do you think they were? Are you there?
12: Oh, yeah, it would help if I had my microphone on. I would say $2,500.
0: $3,900 and change. Now, he and I got talking about this. Who's affording these? And the stadiums. There's multiple stadiums all across the country.
12: Right. All across the continent. Canada and Mexico.
0: Okay,
12: as well.
0: Canada. Yeah. Okay, so, all right. So all across the continent. And multiple stadiums. Who's affording these? So, and they're all those kind of prices. Who's affording these tickets? And then you start thinking, So then we started thinking, well, maybe it's the people that are into this. So there are certainly enough Americans that are into soccer, but there's people that have come here. We were seeing how they're enamored with America and that. But you think they had to pay to get here, round trip ticket, pay to stay here, pay to eat here. How are they affording these tickets? Are we being scammed? Is that really the ticket price? Something doesn't jive. This is bigger than the tickets are pricier than Super Bowl tickets.
12: Well, the Super Bowl happens every year.
0: But it happens once. The Super Bowl. But these guys have got multiple stadiums. I mean, there's one Super Bowl, one time a year.
12: Right.
0: This is multiple stadiums throughout the continent, as you said, over the course of how many weeks? And these are the ticket prices. Who's affording these tickets?
12: So what did your friend decide to do?
0: Oh, he's not going. Oh, he can't afford. No, no, that's weak. You know, he makes decent money, but not that kind of money. And, you know, he said nothing's worth that. So, no, no.
12: Take the family of four. It'll only cost you about $14,000.
0: $14,000. I mean, you know, what's that among friends, you know? And then, of course, but the sodas are cheap.
12: Well, yeah. To be fair.
0: Yeah, to be fair. 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
2: On 22, we have some slowing westbound. From Center Street and down to Fullerton, eastbound, tad heavy, Shanersville Road and on a tour.
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0: 9 degrees. And it is the Bobby Gunther Wall Show. Good morning. 9 o'clock this morning, Inez Anisiris. She is the author of The Architect of Jihad. She's going to talk about her book. We'll give her a brief recap of her life story, which is, 13 years old, sold by her father into marriage in Iran. And we'll talk to her about her book, about her experience, about her thoughts. And well, the book is Architect of Jihad. So she could talk about jihad and what's going on in America, whether you want to admit it or not. But also talk about the deal with Iran, which I don't think she's happy with, but she's my guest this morning. It's interesting. I've had all kinds of guests on. I had Tom Del Beccaro, who put a good look and reminded me of some things that, you know what, why this is a good deal. Jim Paff yesterday, Conservative Caucus, thought, okay. Now, he put a good take on it. On the other hand, Jonathan Feldstein, who's a dual citizen of America and Israel, he blasted Trump. It's mixed reactions. It's kind of like the old mixed emotions. That's like watching. What's the definition of mixed emotions? watching your mother-in-law go over a cliff in your new car. That's mixed emotions. That's kind of that. Anyway, she's my guest for the entire 9 o'clock hour this morning. Mike Hitcho, Hitcho Insurance, is helping people figure out what they need to do when it comes to Medicare, Medicare Supplemental. It's like alphabet soup. Is it plan A, B, C, D, E, F, G? And then, you know, there's the Medigap and all this, all the letters there. And then there's PPO, HMO. There's the Veterans Medicare thing. I don't even know what that, I forget what that's called. It's head spinning. 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President Trump is coming to town today, and it's a big story for a lot of folks. I'm focusing on that a little bit, but the Fauci story is getting no coverage about how they now, in 2016, there's not just files, oh, we didn't type those or whatever, video of them. They know that China's doing gain of function, and they're involved in it. Fauci lied and people died. Will anybody pay a price? By the way, I forget where it was. Oh, it wasn't Fauci. Who got indicted? Who just got indicted? And Kash Patel was there. Oh, my gosh, it's going to drive me crazy now. It was pretty good because there was a reporter that said, well, you're alleging, blah, blah, blah. He goes, I'm not alleging. He goes, the grand jury indicted him. That was a great reply. I can't remember who they were talking about, though, now. This just happened the other day. At any rate, the Fauci story is a big story, and nothing's going to happen with it. People are frustrated by that. They're talking about how it's going to be hard sell with tariffs and because people took layoffs because of the tariffs. But you remember when Bethlehem Steel, when China was dumping all that junk steel on us, and they wanted, the union people demanded, and there were senators and congressmen from Pennsylvania that really knew, I don't believe in tariffs, but I got to vote for this because it's a steel town. And so they voted for tariffs, which is what the unions wanted. Now they don't want them. Make up your mind already. What do you want? And then, well, I'm going to leave it at that. It's 8:46. So I went to lunch with yesterday with John Campbell. Really interesting stuff. By the way, you can get a market report specifically for your home at johncampbellteam.com. 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
0: 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All right, Dan, what's going on in the news?
12: President Trump's coming to the Lehigh Valley this afternoon, and road closers are coming today because of that visit. We'll tell you what's closed and when at 9 o'clock.
0: All right, let's do it. A chance to win tickets to the Iron Pigs. This will be for Thursday night's game. Your chance to win tickets to the Pigs Thursday night. This is this Thursday, the 25th, 6:45 game Thursday night. And the weather is actually looking good for that. So it should be a good day today on Thursday. So your chance to win right now, just here, I'm going to give you a trivia question once you call. 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So it would just hit me. Like, I'll do a different trivia question for everybody so that everybody has a fair shot at it. 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All right, so wait for those to come in. We're on delay here, so let me get this done, and we'll be right back.
11: 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The undefeated world champ, Austin No Doubt Trout, defends his title against the UK.
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21: That's 60. Oh boy, we're bouncing all over. We were up to 65. Now we're back down to 60. I mean, we're up to 69. 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Just got done with Father's Day and just read some interesting stuff from some different women who lost their fathers. It's really interesting. It really is powerful, the stuff they've written about their fathers, what tributes. And they could take that tribute and put that on a memorial stone and help honor their father. The point I'm making is there's a reason. You see people put ads in the paper after the anniversary of someone's death. You see people on Facebook. There's a reason there's memorial stones. And it can just be a grave marker or it can truly be a monument to their life. Earl Wynn's Monuments in Brownsville. It's their own artists, their own engravers, their Rock of Ages quarried stones, a better stone. Earl Wynn's Monuments, Brownsville, Earl Wynn's Inc., W-E-N-Z, EarlWynnsInc.com. Inez Annie Cyrus is the author of The Architect of Jihad, talking about her book, about her life, and about the deal, or no deal, with Iran. 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
10: 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I'm going to talk about her book. We'll briefly recap her life again in Iran. It's so funny to try to recap what somebody plays as a tape in their head for the rest of their life, what they had to endure as a child. But that's what we have to do to kind of move the story forward. And she joins us right now. Inez Ani Cyrus. Good morning. How you doing? Oops, one more button. Sorry about that. Good morning. Good morning, Inez. How you doing?
11: I'm doing fantastic. How are you doing?
10: Good. For folks that didn't hear, I've had you on I think this is about the fourth time, but I've told people that you grew up in Iran. You were sold basically into gifts for your father. He sold you at 13 into marriage to an older guy. Why don't you tell the folks your story rather than me?
11: Of course. The short version is, yes, I was born in Iran, and I was born in 1983. Therefore, it was after the Islamic Revolution of 79. The country, Islamic, family very much Islamic. Father was an Islamic leader known as Sheikh. And by the time I reached age 13, I got into a lot of trouble with the government. Different arrests, prison time, detention center, lashes, financial punishment funds. And then by the time I reached 13, due to those problems, my father decided that he can no longer continue covering up for the shame I'm bringing into his reputation. So he handed me over to a man who was willing to pay the right price, which is set by the male guardian. I want to be very clear, this is not a unique case of mine or a handful of people. Millions are sold to sex slavery across Islamic countries every year. But in my case, my father set the price for $50, American dollar, and about a month of opium for his own personal use, and the man could afford it. So I became his wife under the law of the country, which is Sharia or Islamic law. I stayed in that position for about close to 2 years or so until my grandmother, from my mother's side, was able to set me free by hiring a smuggler to smuggle me out of the country.
10: Folks, she just breezed through the lashes, the whole thing, and all she was worth to her father was $50 and some opium. That is just a tragic life, but she doesn't sound like a tragic figure. And she's written a book to warn her. Again, and she emphasizes this is not her story alone. It's the story of countless women in Iran, and people in America and women in America want to turn a deaf ear and eye to it and vilify America and do this nonsense of queers for Palestine, women for Palestine. You're not going to fare well in Iran. I don't know what you're thinking. You think this is just a fractured fairy tale that she's making up. I don't know what they're thinking. When you encounter American women that are so liberal and so naive, do you even try to reason with them?
11: I do. And normally my approach is they need to realize this is not a cultural thing. Because one of the biggest myths we've been sold in America, or majority of Western countries, they think this is a cultural thing. It's a Pakistani thing. It's an Iranian thing. It's an Indian thing. I try to show them proof within the Quran itself that this is not a cultural thing. This is an Islamic issue. They reject that argument. Well, I should say majority of them. I have had very few conversations when they actually entertain the idea of reading Quran. But other than that, there is no other argument, because that's the base of the argument. This is not a cultural issue. This is not a Middle East issue. This is an Islamic issue. So I try to approach them with that basis and pray that they hear me.
10: Yeah.
11: Most of them don't.
10: That's what I kind of figured. So they can get the books. And you wrote the book, The Architect of Jihad, Inside the Ideology, Law, and Global Strategy Driving Islam's Multi-Front Expansion. And it's their multi-front, meaning multiple jihads, but also in multiple places. I mean, you look at Keir Starmer stepping down yesterday, and he tried to say, well, it's the analyst tried to say it's because of the economy and other things, and it may have be in part to that, but most of them, for the better part of the morning, even Fox Radio News, ignored the revolution that's going on in Great Britain, in France, in Ireland. The British people, the Irish people, are rebelling because they're being overrun by radical Islamists, and their country is a mess. And the tone-deaf leaders of the West are just that. Give me your reaction to what's going on in Europe right now.
11: Well, I would say everything he tried to cover is actually accurate. But again, the problem is he doesn't address the root of the problem that caused all of the overlaying problems. Yes, when you allow your country to be flooded and conquered by Islamic communities, and yes, disclaimer, not all Muslims, I agree. However, there are certain jihads that every single Muslim does commit, knowingly or unknowingly. For example, financial jihad, which causes economic collapse of the country. Within Islamic practice, doesn't matter if you are a quote-unquote, I'm using giant air quotes here, if you're a moderate Muslim or you're a radical Muslim, it doesn't matter. You do pay your Islamic taxes because you have to. It is obligation. It's one of the five pillars of Islam. When you pay your Islamic taxes, when you go through Sharia financing, which means no interest rate, you are imposing that gap of economy on the citizens of the land. Therefore, finances become harder for the citizens while you take advantage of your exception of freedom of religion to practice those financial jihads. So, you pile that up into years and millions of them, you see the collapse of economy.
10: Right. So even the non-radical Muslims have to just go along. It's us, like, folks, we have to pay our taxes here. You may disagree with spending it on abortion or whatever, but guess what? You got to pay your taxes. And so you're party to it. No, and so you can't fault the non-radical Muslims for doing what they have to do. That's what they have to do. But so that is the financial jihad that they are foisting on countries. But there's also Hydra.
11: Civilization. There's civilization jihad. A Muslim woman is absolutely forbidden from marrying a non-Muslim man. They have to marry a Muslim man. They have to raise their kids Muslims. And when I say have, this is not a religious option. It's obligation again. If you fail to marry a Muslim man, a Muslim imam has the right to put a stoning order on you for committing adultery. Marrying outside of your ummah, your Muslim community, for a woman is punishable by stoning. When I say they must, they have, I mean there are serious consequences to be faced if they don't.
10: I don't. The stoning pictures I've seen, I've never seen a woman survive it.
11: No, there has been not a single, not just a woman, not even a man. No one has survived the stoning in history of Islam.
10: No, because folks, it's not, they're not throwing rocks at somebody. Many times they're buried from the neck down. All that's out there is their head, and they're literally throwing stones at them till they're, it's just horrible. It is, again, wake up, America. No, you said you agree with Keir Starmer. Starmer only blamed the economy, and he said, I put England first, I put Great Britain first. And I'm thinking, no, you didn't. You didn't protect the borders. You let there be pockets of no-go zones of radical Islamists and Sharia law in parts of your country. You condemned people who were Christians for pointing out the flaws of Islam. Anybody that went up against Islam got arrested. It was just atrocious what Starmer did, so he deserves the kick in the ass to get out of town. But I don't know. I look at Great Britain, I look at Ireland. Yeah, the citizens are awake. I look at France, and the citizens are awake and they're upset. But I got news for you. I think it's too late for them. I think it's way past. I think it's over for those countries.
11: Well, let me correct, just in case, if I said I agree with him. What I meant to say is he's not lying when he says there's an economy issue. That's what I was referring to.
10: Okay.
11: And I'm going to take it a step further. I don't think he should have just, in any of these countries, including our own country, I disagree with resigning. I think these people need to face trial. They need to face consequences, not just resign, go home, and, you know, take all the money you received from the jihadists and go have a good life. No, I think they should stand trial for treason.
10: Yeah, it's funny you say that. We talk about all these people. If you sold a gun to somebody and they commit a crime, they want to sue you. If you sold beer to somebody and they go out drunk driving, you're in trouble. But these judges that let criminals, whether they're radical Islamists or criminals, out of jail and they commit another crime, to me, those judges should be on trial. Just like somebody who sold beer, just like somebody who sold a gun. So, yeah, that's one of the things people over here are mad at Trump about is, and he's in the Lehigh Valley today. He's visiting here to one of the big employers, Mack Truck. But people are upset that nobody, like, I don't know if you just saw the thing with Tulsi Gabbard, and she released all the videos and all the paperwork that Fauci and them knew about gain of function as early as 2016 on video. It's clear that they know about gain of function testing when it comes to COVID. And people here in this country are upset that nobody's doing a perp walk, that nobody's facing any, like, not Comey, not Fauci. I mean, pick a name, not Hillary, not for the nonsense of the Russian collusion. Nobody is doing perp walks. Nobody's facing jail time. And people are upset about that. Your reaction?
11: I'm with everybody else. Yes. If we continue, first things first, if we continue making threats and taking no action toward those threats, they become empty threats.
10: Yeah.
11: And a criminal mindset has this habit. They follow the pattern. They quickly pick up on the fact that, oh, we're going to end up getting away with it anyways.
10: Mm-hmm. Yeah.
11: With the Fauci case, I'm going to also add, of course, my biggest fight back for months now is also the Epstein circle. I would like to see, especially in America, I would like to see some people not just handcuffed, but, you know, facing what law sets for them as consequences of their actions. But unfortunately, again, neither defending nor attacking President Trump himself. Unfortunately, his DOJ right now is no better than the ones we have seen under other administrations. For whatever reason, they're dragging their feet.
5: Yeah.
11: They're buying time, and they're still going after innocent American citizens rather than criminals who have destroyed our country.
10: That's true. I feel, I don't know what you feel about Trump and Epstein. I feel like if they've had the Epstein files for years, and I feel if they had anything on Trump personally, directly to him, they'd have used it by now. But then you say, then why isn't Trump releasing them? Because I think they have something on somebody else that Trump is maybe protecting, or I don't know why. Or maybe it's his I don't know. What do you suppose? And do you think they have anything on Trump? Because I don't, but you tell me.
11: I don't believe they have anything on Trump himself. I don't, because if they had anything on Trump, they would have absolutely put him on the table way before 2024 election.
10: Yeah.
11: They would have. And when I say they, I don't mean Democrats. All of his enemies would race to put this information out. Yeah. However, it's interesting you say that. Right now, the World Cup is going on.
10: Mm-hmm.
11: And me being me, I haven't missed a single World Cup since I was like 9 years old. I was reporting on it on my social media, and somebody was like, how many teams do you support? I said, depend on the group and depend on the point of my champions. I have to change alliance cheering certain team because I want the other one eliminated. Mm-hmm. That very rule applies to politics. Maybe that's why I'm good at politics, because I'm good at soccer, or World Cup, I should say. It's not about President Trump. It may not even be about somebody else. It might be about the general. By the way, I did just say it. I want to see people arrested, put in prison, jailed, and justice served. But if you're looking at it through diplomacy and politics, sometimes it could simply be the fact of what the American people are going to face and how is that going to affect and impact them when it comes to having any trust left in their government. That alone is enough for any president to stop the release of information.
10: I think that the problem at this point is, I understand that your reasoning. I think the Americans distrust their government so much at this point, and with good reason. I think there's been a psychological war waged to help us distrust our government on the part of Russia and China. But that said, our politicians have made it easier for China and Russia because they are themselves untrustworthy. Had they been trustworthy, then it would just be a psychops war, and there would be that. But it's a psychops war that's successful because our politicians are not trustworthy, and they've proven themselves not trustworthy. So
11: that's why they're called politicians.
10: Yeah. So I want to get your take. I don't think you're happy with the Iran deal, and I want to get your take on that. Again, talking to Inaz Ani Cyrus and her book, which is available at Amazon.com, Barnes & Noble, The Architect of Jihad, Inside the Ideology, Law, and Global Strategy Driving Islam's Multi-Front Expansion. 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So, Ani, when we come back, we'll break down the deal with Iran. So hang on. We'll be back in a couple of moments.
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5: The U.S. will close the group stage against Turkey in just 2 days. Coach Mauricio Pochettino says his team isn't letting early success get to their heads.
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5: The Stars and Stripes hit the pitch in Los Angeles Thursday night. The Americans have already clinched a spot in the knockout round of 32, which starts July 1st.
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5: The U.S. will close the group stage against Turkey in just 2 days. Coach Mauricio Pochettino says his team isn't letting early success get to their heads.
23: To push into to be better and better every day is not to be relaxed.
5: The Stars and Stripes hit the pitch in Los Angeles Thursday night. The Americans have already clinched a spot in the knockout round of 32, which starts July 1st.
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5: The U.S. will close the group stage against Turkey in just 2 days. Coach Mauricio Pochettino says his team isn't letting early success get to their heads.
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10: 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Also, there's you can read the latest Substack she's got up on her website. So there's a lot of information up there. There's one thing that jumped out at me on the page when I opened it up. So welcome back, Inaz. One thing that jumped out on your page at me, and that was that gave me, it was interesting. It just hit me. Right at the top of her page, folks, it says on the left-hand side, Islam is not unstoppable. We'll have to talk about that sometime. But in the meantime, I wanted to get your reaction to the deal, or the memorandum of understanding, or at least as we know it, or the quote-unquote deal, air quotes, with Iran. Talk to me about your reaction. What do you think?
15: I'm glad you said it the way you said it, because one thing I say is that we need to be careful what we call it. It is not a deal. It is a memorandum of understanding, which makes it worse, in my book. Because when you do a 60-day memorandum of understanding with a regime like Iran, which, let me be very clear, there is no new regime. It might be to some Western government understanding, but there is not a the functional new regime in Iran. The regime is the same. The IRGC, which is Islamic Revolutionary Guard Corps, are the same people. That being said, when you do a 60-day memorandum of understanding, they don't take it as you're trying to work through diplomacy and reach a deal. They take it as you are weak enough and desperate enough to buy yourself 60 days. And I don't say that based on my understanding. I say that based on monitoring and listening to their own side of news around the clock. So, reaction. Are we going to reach an actual deal at the end of that 60 days? Absolutely not. Why? Because Iran's not about to make a deal with America. Based on their fundamental system, which is Sharia, they are not allowed to make a permanent deal with coffers. They can make temporary deals with them, especially if they need time to regroup. It is absolutely allowed. It is practiced. It has been practiced. It is in my book. They call it hutna, meaning temporary peace until they can regroup and come back and finish the job. And that's what they've been doing. Iran, Hamas, Hezbollah, Houthis, everybody, all of them, they've been making those deals with us over and over and over again. Now, what bothers me from American point of view is the terms in that memorandum of understanding. Even possibilities. I understand the saying is, if they behave and if they follow and if this and if that, the frozen money will be unfrozen, which is $24 billion. And the $300 billion investment money also will be released. Those terms should not be in that agreement at all. There should be a $0 given to a regime that proven by every government and people and investigations and journalists that is funding all of the terrorism in the region and outside the region. It doesn't matter how long they behave. You don't offer them money. You just don't.
10: I could not agree with you more. Now, you produce Tom Del Beccaro's podcast, so you're his producer and you know him. And he put a, I don't want to say spin, but his analysis of it was that he looked at this as the glass is half full, that we've decimated a lot of their infrastructure, a lot of their army, their navy, their leadership, etc., and that we're in a different position than when Obama was giving the money. And he did his thing. And if you, it's a 15-point analysis, but his Substack, I get that. But I my whole reason is this. It doesn't matter about the money. It doesn't matter about anything. It matters who you're dealing with. And you're dealing with people who have proven themselves time and time and time and time and time and time and time again to be untrustworthy. And their belief system is if you don't convert to Islam, to kill you. It's convert or be killed. And it's death to Israel, death to America. America's the great Satan. Israel's the little Satan. So how do you think that just signing a peace, even if they sign the memorandum of understanding, even if they sign the final thing in 60 days, to me, it's who's signing it, not what they're signing. Yes?
15: Yes, I would agree, 100%. That's why I go back to there shouldn't be an offer, there shouldn't be a negotiation, there shouldn't be, and I know the question even from Tom to me is, what's your solution? I go back to last year. We had the solution right in front of us last year, around the same time, actually, when 12 Days War was happening between Israel and Iran.
10: What was the solution?
15: We should have stayed out of it. We should have stayed out of it back then. And we should have stayed out of getting a ceasefire for them. We should have allowed Israel to finish what they started. Israel wasn't planning to destroy Iran. Israel wasn't planning to send Iran back to Stone Ages. No, Israel was finishing the regime of Iran. And we should have let them do it.
10: And why didn't we? It's because a lot of people think that quite the opposite of you. Not that what we should have happened, but a lot of people feel that Israel is the one that drug us into this.
15: I would disagree with them for two reasons. Number one, Israel... When last year, when Israel went in and it started the 12 Days War, they did not ask for us to get involved. They were pretty upset when we got involved. Same thing happened this year on February 28th. And also...
10: That's interesting, Annie. Anaz. That's interesting because over here it was reported, of course, Tucker Carlson and Candace Owens and others, the hate Israel crowd, all insisted that quite the opposite of what you're saying. And quite honestly, I felt some of the mainstream media spun it that way, that Israel drug us in and that they wanted us in. You're saying they didn't, which is quite honestly the first I'm hearing that.
15: They didn't. Look, listen to J.D. Vance finally admitting that the Israel government from cabinet, they're even attacking the deal and attacking President Trump. After a year, they're finally verbalizing it. They're asking everybody to stay out of their way. Rightfully so, I would like to say, I am extremely a proud American. I am. However, when it comes to Middle East policies of America for last 50 years, I can't stand it. I know the reasons. I have published plenty Substacks. I even called today's scenario back in January 13th of 2026. That's how much I know how our policies works toward Middle East. But when it comes to Israel, I'll stand by them. They not only, I am tired of people saying, Israel has the right to defend itself. No. That is the bare minimum. Israel has the right to exist.
10: Yeah, and if folks, if that's true, because folks, you are dealing with, and so for us, the Iranians try to say part of the peace deal has to be that Israel has to stop shelling Lebanon and Hezbollah. Bullcrap, they're being shelled by them, and you're right. When the starting point, that's again, we go back to, you and I agree about this. I like Trump. I wish he'd either, if he'd gone in, I wish he'd just vanquished them and just finish the job. This is the first time you put the thought on my head. I didn't want us to go in, not for the reasons you said. I just don't like war. And I don't like doing, I just don't like any of this kind of stuff. So for those reasons alone, but you're now telling me that Israel didn't want us involved. And for Iran to say that Israel is part of the deal, hell with you. Israel has a right to fire back. And as you said, that's the bare minimum. You're dealing with a country that thinks that Israel doesn't even have a right to exist. That's a non-starting point. It should be a non-starting point. That's, if you're going to try to solve this problem, then in that that memorandum of understanding, I know you disagree with that altogether, but if you really wanted to push their buttons and push them up against the wall, say, all right, in the memorandum of understanding, Israel has a right to exist. Sign right there.
15: And they bingo. Won't. Thank you. That should have been item number one. That should have been item number one on the 20-point peace plan with Hamas, too. But it's never there.
10: Folks.
15: So forgive me if I don't believe that we stand and say we are still Israel's strongest ally. No, we're not. If we were, the number one item of every single peace agreement should have been Israel has the right to exist. Sign.
10: No, we don't do that. In Trump's first term, when he moved the embassy to Jerusalem, that was... At that point, I felt he was firing on all eight cylinders. This time around, I don't know what. I don't know. Then, if Israel wasn't the one that wanted to get involved, why did we get involved? Who pushed Trump to go ahead?
15: To protect our interests. Again, the reason I was able to call today's actions back in January 13, meaning before we even got involved, I called it, was the fact that our policy repeats itself. Because it needs to protect the interests we started in Middle East 50 years ago with Iran.
10: Which are the interests? You mean oil?

0: So is China, but China is our enemy, and we need to get China out of America and out of American financial investments, out of American land that they bought up, all of that stuff. I don't mind the alliance in the Middle East, I guess. Interesting, too, that Israel's now aligned with the UAE. Who would have thought that would have happened?
1: That was actually something a lot of Iranians could see coming. Not because of fundamental ideology of UAE, no, because UAE kept having to eat. They had to choose. UAE on its own couldn't become UAE, so they had to choose. And with their leadership deciding to not continue the inner fight of Islamic sects, they decided to completely go against all and align themselves with Israel.
0: All right,
1: or a very good friend of mine says, they prefer to put their money or their bet on a stronger country than all the other countries that tend to want to kill each other rather than stand by each other. Yes.
0: No, I have to run here. Let me just give your website again. Ani Inez Cyrus, liveuptofreedom.com. Thank you. This is WAEB Allentown, 10 o'clock.
2: An update in the Nancy Guthrie case. I'm Dave Anthony, Fox News, and it is difficult for her daughter, Savannah, who got choked up on NBC's Today Show.
3: We are in agony. We cannot be at peace.
2: Asking again for the public's health, saying someone knows something about her mother's kidnapping from her Arizona home more than 4 months ago. As we learn more about the ransom notes the family got in February, the first one demanded money, the second one...
4: Read that Nancy Guthrie had passed away after being taken from her home. Sources tell Fox the wording is believed to have read that Nancy Guthrie was buried with nature. Law enforcement has not confirmed whether the original notes are authentic, but we are told the messages are treated as if they're real.
2: That's Fox's Matt Finn. President Trump keeps insisting talks with Iran are going well. Writing on Truth Social this morning, despite false statements from Iran, they did agree to high-level nuclear inspections as the president pushes to prevent Iran from having weapons. The president also wrote, money the U.S. is releasing for Iran will be controlled by the U.S. for Iran to buy American food and medical supplies. Iran also disputes that, saying they'll spend it how they want. Republican Senator Tim Sheehy tells Fox,
5: they're not going to use it to rebuild their country. They're going to use it for bullets, bombs, rockets, suicide vests, and to broadly kill Americans and kill Israelis.
2: And Fox's Trey Yingst reports from Tel Aviv.
6: We have seen a reduction in the tension between Israel and Hezbollah, another key point in this broader memorandum of understanding. The Israelis say they did take some action against Hezbollah gunmen earlier today that were threatening their forces.
2: Iran-backed Hezbollah claims Israel shot at civilians and breached the ceasefire. The president also posted this morning the Strait of Hormuz is open. There was record oil shipping yesterday, 19 million barrels, and oil prices are down again, 1%, continuing to fall from the surge during the conflict on Wall Street, though. The sell-off, the Nasdaq's down more than 300 points. Later today, the president goes to Pennsylvania touting American manufacturing at a Mack truck assembly plant, the same one President Biden went to 5 years ago, promoting his manufacturing policies. 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

0: If you were a Mainer, would you pull the lever?
1: But I'm not a Mainer. I'm a New Yorker.
2: All deportation is wrong. Is that something you still believe?
3: That phrase, yes. I still believe.